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1: Stop acting like you care about me. 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
2: I care.

Good morning, I'm Stella with the news updates. Efforts to explain the findings of the Royal Commission of Inquiry, or RCI, into Lembaga Tabung Haji, TH, will be extended nationwide to help the public gain a comprehensive understanding of how the institution's deposits were managed. Former Minister in the Prime Minister's Department, Religious Affairs, Dato' Sri Dr. Mujahid Yusof Rawa, said the initiative would see Islamic scholars and religious figures explaining the RCI-TH findings. The 2026 Parti Keadilan Rakyat, PKR National Congress, which concluded yesterday, serve as a platform to renew the determination of the party's struggle and strengthen its machinery to ensure that its reform agenda continues to benefit the people. PKR Information Chief Dato' Sri Fahmi Fadil said the two-day Congress was not merely a platform for speeches and debates, but also a space for self-reflection, listening to the grassroots, assessing the party's strengths and weaknesses, and renewing its commitment to the cause. Political parties in the country need to move away from the political narratives that compete to exploit racial and religious sentiments, and instead compete through policies, performance and their ability to provide a better quality of life for the people. PKR Sabah State Leadership Council Chairman Dato' Mustafa Sakmud said politics that frightens one race with another or uses religion as a dividing line only serves to split the people. In the foreign front, US President Donald Trump has welcomed the signing of the Mecca Joint Defense Agreement by Turkey, Pakistan and Saudi Arabia. Trump said the agreement marked a significant step towards greater cooperation among countries in West Asia and would strengthen their ability

And finally, in sports, embracing a different kind of pressure away from the heat of competition, Commonwealth Games gold medalist Amir Daniel Abdul-Majid admits that guiding a team from the sidelines is far more nerve-wracking than competing on the mat. The 21-year-old national exponent, who is currently serving as assistant coach of the Penang Judo Squad at Sukma Selangor 2026, said that the transition from athlete to mentor has brought a different kind of pressure. And that concludes the bulletin prepared by Alif Haris. Stay tuned for the World News at 11. Malaysia Madani Kesejahteraan Dinikmati.

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1: "69 years ago, a single word echoed across our land, Merdeka. It was the birth of a dream, a promise of unity, peace, and progress. Today, that dream lives in every corner of our nations, in the dedications of our workers, the ambitions of our youth, and the warmth of neighbor helping neighbor. Our strength isn't just in how far we come, it is how far we move forward together. Every background, every voice, one home. Happy 69 Nationals Day to all Malaysians. Malaysia Madani, kesejahteraan dinikmati."
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3: On this day in the year 2007, Yang Amat Berhormat Datuk Seri Abdullah Ahmad Badawi, the Prime Minister, launched the Independence Celebration and Fly di Jalur Gemilang campaign in conjunction with the nation's 50th Independence

0: Independence at Padang Pahlawan, Melaka. In his speech, the Prime Minister stated that independence is not only merely a chant, but rather means that every citizen must fulfill independence to become an advanced, successful and dignified nation. Nostalgia on the eve of the nation's independence was also felt when the Prime Minister was paraded in the 1951 Nash Rambler custom convertible car with registration number M4442, the stamp number plate and car model ridden by Yang Teramat Mulia Tunku Abdul Rahman Putra Al-Haj upon arriving at Padang Pahlawan to announce the date of the nation's independence after returning from London on 20 February 1956.
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2: On this day in history, 17th of August 1976, the official opening ceremony of the Petrojaya complex was held, featuring the Tunku Abdul Rahman building, the State Legislative Assembly building, and the Lapau. The history complex was officially opened by His Majesty the Yang Dipertuan Agong, who pressed a symbolic button to mark the official inauguration. Named in honor of Tunku Abdul Rahman, the father of Malaysia, the project was built at a cost of 61 million ringgit. Accompanying His Majesty was the Governor of Sarawak, Tun Dato' Patinggi Tuanku Haji Bujang, as they witnessed a royal salute and the inspection of the Guard of Honour, which consisted of 107 personnel from the Royal Malay Regiment. Following the official ceremony, the royal entourage visited the development exhibitions hall inside the Tunku Abdul Rahman building. The opening of the Petrojaya complex marked an important milestone in Sarawak's development history, particularly in the growth and transformation of the Petrojaya area as a key administrative center of the state.
1: Today in history in Sarawak, we turn to the archives to commemorate the significant events that have shaped our state's history. 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
1: There we have it, a song by Pink Panther's Angel from the Barbie album. All right, welcome back to the show. This is Minimix Part 1 with me for today. Thank you for keeping your frequency at 91.9. All right, now we are 17 minutes past 10, Monday, 17th of August, 2026. It is a very lovely day, especially in Kuching, because the haze is, you know, has toned down a little. All right, welcome back and good morning. Good morning to everyone. Later on at 11, we are having news update comes to you from Wisma Radio Angkasa Puri Kuala Lumpur, and at 12 is the news update comes to you from Red FM English RTM Sarawak. Correct. And not to forget that at the third hour of the show, we are having Tech Me, and this is a program produced by DJ Azrani Azmi, Elias DJ Zach. All right. Now, if you are on the road, okay, I want to share with you the latest traffic update, weather and air quality update brought to you directly from local monitoring data across the state. Now, let's start with your morning drive using real-time Waze updates. In Kuching, traffic is moving slow along Jalan Tun Juga and Jalan Tun Razak near the Simpang Tiga flyover due to heavy morning commutes. Drivers heading towards Kota Semarahan on the Kuching Semarahan Expressway are also experiencing moderate slowdowns near the Tabuan Tranquility Runabout. Over in Miri, traffic is building up along Jalan Pujut 7 and Jalan Lutong near the Pujut Runabout. Meanwhile, major roads in Cebu like Jalan Tuanku Osman and Jalan Lanang are reporting smooth traffic flow with no major accidents. All right. Turning to the weather forecast from Met Malaysia, hot and dry conditions continue to affect most parts of Sarawak today. However, isolated short-term showers and rain patches are expected around morning and early afternoon across central regions like Cebu, Kapit, Mukah and parts of Miri. Temperatures across some major towns remain warm, averaging around 32 degrees Celsius to 34 degrees Celsius. So remember to stay hydrated if you are outdoors. Okay, now for your air pollutant index, API report as of 8 a.m. today, based on the Natural Resources and Environment Board's Daily Haze Watch. Sarawak recorded moderate air quality at all monitoring stations except Bario, where the API reading remained at a good level of 50. As a quick note, an API reading between 0 and 50 is categorized as good, while 51 to 100 is classified as moderate. So air quality in Serian and Semarahan improved significantly from unhealthy levels, which recorded API... I'm sorry for that. Still not healing from the previous coughing. All right, now, air quality in Serian and Semarahan improved significantly from unhealthy levels, which recorded API readings of 157 to N151 at 4 p.m. yesterday, down to moderate levels of 98 and 92 by 8 a.m. today. Lundu and Tebedu also showed clear improvements, dropping from unhealthy readings of 111 and 109 yesterday afternoon due to 93 and 73 respectively this morning. However, three areas recorded slight increases in their API readings overnight. Cebu rose from 66 to 70. Kapit went from 52 to 54. And Lubu Antu moved up slightly from 68 to 70. On the other hand, Samalaju registered the biggest drop in the state, falling from 79 down to 62. And other locations with notable drops include Miri, 79 down to 65. Industrial Training Institute, ILP Miri, 75 down to 62. And Limbang, 68 down to 52. So Kuching's API readings also fell further to 87 by this morning at 8 a.m., which is 7 points lower than yesterday's afternoon reading of 94. So other locations across Sarawak reporting lower readings this morning include Suriaman from 84 to 80, Sarike from 76 to 75, Bintulu from 70 to 67, and Mukah from 59 to 57. Lastly, Lawas remain completely unchanged and at an API reading of 67. So drive carefully, keep a safe distance on the roads, and stay tuned for our next update, the KMIDMX Part 1. We will be bringing you entertainment, local updates, local stories, and whatever that you need to know as Malaysians, as Sarawakian. Alright, now stay tuned with us. Here is The Weeknd on Red FM.
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0: Good morning. 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
5: 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Transmission ends.

0: Robot, create this poster for me. Include the Malaysian flag and be very creative, okay?
1: Generating. 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
0: Looks good to me. Greenlight this poster.
2: Hey, why are there only 10 stripes? And the star only has 8 points?
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Welcome back to the show. There we have it, a song by Ed Sheeran, Beautiful Game on Red FM Radio Malaysia, Sarawak. Welcome back to the show. We are 20 minutes to the news update at 11 from Wisma Radio, Angkasa Puri, Kuala Lumpur. Alright, now I hope you are having a good day. Alright, whoever is having a birthday for today, happy birthday to you. Alright, now I have an important update and also safety alert to all our listeners today. In Kuching, a 49-year-old man in Kuching recently lost 104,310 ringgit after falling victim to a WhatsApp impersonation scam. Okay, according to the Kuching District Police Chief, SCP Alexander Gachabu, the victim received a WhatsApp message from someone claiming to be his friend while he was at work on August 13. The scammer asked him for help to make urgent payments for some goods. Believing the request was real, the victim transferred money 4 separate times into 3 different bank accounts between August 13 and August 15. The scam was only discovered on August 15 when the real friend informed him that his WhatsApp account had been hacked and he had never asked for any money. And the victim immediately filed a report at the Kuching Police Headquarters. Please be extra careful with these common tricks, okay? It is, you know, this trick has been gone for like months, but it came back again to the surface now. And often they hack or duplicate social media and messaging accounts like WhatsApp to pretend to be your close friends or family. They usually ask for a quick financial help, temporary loans or urgent online transfers. Alright, so if you ever receive a message from a friend or relative asking for money, do not transfer any cash right away. Always call that person directly using their original mobile number to verify if the request is real. Okay, stay alert, spread the word to your loved ones, and never let scammers trick you. All right, now right here is a song by Diplo, so stay tuned with us until the very end of the show. Take care of yourself, especially if you have to work outdoors. All right, now Diplo on Red.

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1: As Malaysia prepares for the upcoming Super El Nino phenomenon, extreme hot and dry weather is expected to affect our daily lives. Reduced rainfall means a higher risk of prolonged drought, water supply shortages and forest fires that trigger haze. But it doesn't stop there. Extreme temperatures increase the risk of heat exhaustion, dehydration and heat stroke, especially in young children and the elderly. Even our animals feel the heat. Livestock production drops, pets suffer from heat stress, and venomous creatures like snakes become more active, moving closer to homes in search of shade and water. Understanding the impacts keeps us one step ahead. Stay alert, stay informed. 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

Good morning, it's Stella with the World News at 11. Eight countries have condemned Israel's rejection of a roadmap to implement US President Donald Trump's plan to end the Gaza conflict. Turkey, Egypt, Indonesia, Jordan, Pakistan, Qatar, Saudi Arabia, and the UAE said the move could undermine efforts to achieve lasting peace. They said the roadmap includes weapons decommissioning, an Israeli troop withdrawal, deployment of an international stabilization force, and Gaza's reconstruction. The ministers also rejected Israel's opposition to Palestinian statehood. Meanwhile, President Trump has instructed the Pentagon to substantially reduce joint military exercises with South Korea, saying they are costly and send a hostile signal to North Korea. Trump made the remarks as Seoul and Washington prepare to begin their annual Ulichi Freedom Shield exercise this week. He said the drills were inappropriate given his relationship with North Korean leader Kim Jong-un and claimed Pyongyang had remained unthreatening and respectful during his presidency. The ongoing Ebola outbreak in the Democratic Republic of the Congo, DRC, has become the country's deadliest on record, with 2,325 deaths reported. Official figures show 4,945 confirmed cases since the outbreak began in May, with a case fatality rate of 47%. The outbreak, the DRC's 17th since 1976, has affected 55 health zones across six provinces. A senior UN humanitarian official said Ebola is now claiming one life every 30 minutes, while nearly $300 million has been pledged to fight the outbreak. Syrian Airlines has resumed regular direct flights between Damascus and Moscow after a suspension of more than 18 months. A Syrian Airlines flight from Moscow landed at Damascus International Airport on Sunday, marking the first direct service between the two capitals since December 2024. The restored route is expected to benefit the Syrian community in Russia and support the airline's efforts to expand its network. Moscow said the resumption could strengthen bilateral cooperation and boost business, scientific and cultural exchanges. In entertainment news, Sony and Marvel's

0: Universal Pictures' The Odyssey ranked second, while Warner Brothers' science fiction thriller The End of Oak Street rounded out the top three. In sports, football, Lens denied Paris Saint-Germain a second trophy in 5 days after Florian Thauvin's first-half goal secured a 1-0 victory in the French Champions Trophy yesterday. Lens has held on for the win despite going down to 10 men after Kylian Antonio was sent off in the first half. PSG struggled to find their rhythm despite their numerical advantage, with coach Luis Enrique admitting his side deserved more from the match. Les Parisiens will now turn their attention to the start of their Ligue 1 title defense against Reims next week. Football icon Cristiano Ronaldo has hinted that this could be his final year in the sport. The 41-year-old Al Nassr striker told Vogue magazine he wants to leave a spectacular legacy and already has his future planned. Ronaldo, who recently married Georgina Rodriguez, said he hopes to travel more, play paddle and enjoy life after football. He also did not rule out having more children and holding a bigger second wedding. And finally, England's Mark Selby defeated Thailand's Nopon Senkham 10-6 to win the 2026 World Snooker Tour China Open in China on Sunday. The pair were level 4-4 after the first session before Selby moved 8-4 ahead in the second. Senkham fought back to 9-6, but Selby held his nerve in the 16th frame to seal the title. Selby said he was happy to win in China while admitting it was a tough final and he did not produce his best shots. For Senkham, the final provided valuable experience, with the Thai player vowing to work harder and aim for a title in the future. And that was the World News at 11, edited by Oliver During. Malaysia Madani, Kesejahteraan Dinikmati.
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0: Today in history. 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
1: On this day in the year 2007, Yang Amat Berhormat Datuk Seri Abdullah Ahmad Badawi, the Prime Minister, launched the Independence Celebration and Fly di Jalur Gemilang campaign in conjunction with the nation's 50th independence at Padang Pahlawan, Melaka. In his speech, the Prime Minister stated that independence is not only merely a chant, but rather means that every citizen must fulfill independence to become an advanced, successful and dignified nation. Nostalgia on the eve of the nation's independence was also felt when the Prime Minister was paraded in the 1951 Nash Rambler custom convertible car with registration number M4442, the stamp number plate and car model ridden by Yang Teramat Mulia Tunku Abdul Rahman Putra Al-Haj upon arriving at Padang Pahlawan to announce the date of the nation's independence after returning from London on 20 February 1956.
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0: Today in history in Sarawak, we turn to the archives to commemorate the significant events that have shaped our state's history. 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
1: On this day in history, 17th of August 1976, the official opening ceremony of the Petrojaya complex was held, featuring the Tunku Abdurrahman building, the State Legislative Assembly building, and the Lapau. The history complex was officially opened by His Majesty the Yang Dipertuan Agong, who pressed a symbolic button to mark the official inauguration. Named in honor of Tunku Abdurrahman, the father of Malaysia, the project was built at a cost of 61 million ringgit. Accompanying His Majesty was the Governor of Sarawak, Tun Dato' Patinggi Tuanku Haji Bujang, as they witnessed a royal salute and the inspection of the Guard of Honour, which consisted of 107 personnel from the Royal Malay Regiment. Following the official ceremony, the royal entourage visited the development exhibitions hall inside the Tunku Abdurrahman building. The opening of the Petrojaya complex marked an important milestone in Sarawak's development history, particularly in the growth and transformation of the Petrojaya area as a key administrative center of the state.
0: Today in history in Sarawak, we turn to the archives to commemorate the significant events that have shaped our state's history. Only on Red FM.
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Our country is our home. A home filled with different cultures, languages, traditions, and beliefs. Living in a cross-cultural society makes Malaysia special and unique. We may be different, but our differences can bring us closer together. Let us respect one another, understand each other, and always choose peace and harmony. Because when we live together with respect and unity, we build a stronger country for everyone. This National Day, let us remember that loving our country is not only about celebrating our National Day. It is also about caring for one another, protecting the harmony we share every day. Let us continue to live in peace, celebrate our differences, and stand together as Malaysians. 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

Welcome back to the show. There you have it. The news at 11 from Wisma Radio Angkasa Puri Kuala Lumpur. The second hour of the show, still hanging out with me. And not to forget, the next news update will be at 12 from Red FM Radio Malaysia Sarawak. All right. Now, after the news update at 12, we are having Tech Me, okay, at the third hour of the show. This one is produced by DJ Zach. All right. Now, stay tuned with us. All right. Wherever you are right now, please take care of yourself. And if you're thinking what to get for lunch later, for me, I think I'm gonna go for I'm gonna go to an air conditioned cafe or resto or kopitiam. Yeah, as long as it is air conditions, right? Now, welcome back to the show. If you haven't, if you want to give a shout out to your birthday friends, okay, for your friend's birthday, I'm sorry, for your friend's birthday, do drop a comment in our post, or you can send it to our WhatsApp at 012-348-8422. All right, now I want to give a shout out to my wonderful listeners in Facebook right now. We have here is let's see, we have here is Lizarina Idris, Caroline Ang, Hukala James, Agnes Aria, Ji Chun Fo, Eti Patrick, Jamling Kebaja, Kesin Yuk, Peter Tingkau Kucham, Wellington Imai, Agnes Angela Pua, and James Pengirat. All right, welcome to the show. If you just tune into this radio station, okay, this is Red FM, Radio Malaysia Sarawak. 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All right, and Mary right here on Red FM featuring Shania Twain on Red. Wow.

0: Robot, create this poster for me. Include the Malaysian flag and be very creative, okay?
1: Generating. Poster complete.
0: Looks good to me. Greenlight this poster.
2: Hey, why are there only 10 stripes? And the star only has 8 points?
0: Oops! 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That's why we as Malaysians need to know our flag by heart. Every color and symbol carries the spirit of Malaysia.
2: 14 red and white strips represent the 13 states of Malaysia and the federal government. 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The 14-point star shows the unity between the states and the federal government. 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Yellow symbolizes the sovereignty of the constitutional monarchy. Red represents bravery to face any challenge. And white symbolizes purity, sincerity, and determination. So, whether you're designing, displaying, or just admiring, make sure you honor the Jalur Gemilang with accuracy and pride. This message is brought to you by Red FM. We care.

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Lastly, always check the latest weather updates from MET Malaysia. 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
1: Dengue fever is a mosquito-borne tropical disease caused by the dengue virus. 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
2: 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All right. Now, we are 36 minutes past 11, and I want to share with you something, okay, something important about keeping our homes and families safe from dengue fever. Okay, this is a PSA, and also something very general that I want to share with you, because we haven't heard about dengue for a very long time, but it is still exists. Okay. Did you know that most mosquitoes don't need a big lake or deep drain to lay their eggs? Of course you know. Now, after it rains, water often collects behind flower pots, inside old tires, in unturned buckets, or even in a tiny bottle cap left in the garden. We walk past these small things every day without noticing any danger, but that tiny amount of water is all an Aedes mosquito needs to breed. And according to the World Health Organization, Aedes eggs can survive attached to the sides of a dry container for months. Okay, when it rains again and the container fills up, the eggs hatch and the mosquito life cycle starts all over again. And many people think stagnant water creates the dengue virus on its own, but that is not true. Dengue spreads when an Aedes mosquito bites an infected person, carries the virus, and then bites someone else. Because this mosquito live very close to humans, a single dengue case in your neighborhood means everyone nearby could be at risk. So when cases rise, we often ask when the authorities will come to do fogging. So while fogging helps kill adult mosquito, it does not help. It does not destroy the eggs. If containers and flower pot trays are still holding rainwater after the fogging spot clears, we are simply allowing the next generation of mosquitoes to hatch. All right. Now, that is why the Ministry of Health Malaysia recommends checking your home at least once a week. Okay, don't just pour the water out. Make sure to scrub the inside walls of the containers to remove any stuck eggs. Okay, so turn over empty buckets, throw away unused items, and keep water storage tanks tightly covered. Okay, we often imagine health threat like as something big, but sometimes the real danger is just a small drop of water we forgot to clean up. Alright, these mosquitoes do not need a lake. They just need one small stagnant water in a container. Okay, now let's do our part to keep our homes clean and clear. And if today is your off day, yes, there are people who is having their off day on Monday. If today is your off day, check your surrounding. 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

0: Attention, Sarawakians. 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With over 25,000 crocodiles recorded in Sarawak, every river is a potential danger zone. 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

Independence Month, let us proudly hoist the Jalur Gemilang. Let it wave gloriously in the heart of every Malaysian as a symbol of patriotism, unity and our love for the beloved homeland. Merdeka, Merdeka, Merdeka. 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

As Malaysia prepares for the upcoming Super El Nino phenomenon, extreme hot and dry weather is expected to affect our daily lives. Reduced rainfall means a higher risk of prolonged drought, water supply shortages and forest fires that trigger haze, but it doesn't stop there. Extreme temperatures increase the risk of heat exhaustion, dehydration and heat stroke, especially in young children and the elderly. Even our animals feel the heat. Livestock production drops, pets suffer from heat stress, and venomous creatures like snakes become more active, moving closer to homes in search of shade and water. Understanding the impacts keeps us one step ahead. Stay alert, stay informed. 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

0: this Independence Month, let us proudly hoist the Jalur Gemilang. Let it wave gloriously in the heart of every Malaysian as a symbol of patriotisme, unity, and our love for the beloved homeland. Merdeka, merdeka, merdeka. 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
2: Good afternoon, salam sejahtera and salam Malaysia Madani. I'm Barbara. The news update at 12 comes to you from Red FM Radio Malaysia Sarawak. Leaders now need to change in line with current demands and changes to ensure that the state's leadership remains relevant to face future challenges. Sarawak Premier Datuk Patinggi Tan Sri Abang Johari Tun Openg said, current challenges require a paradigm shift in leadership. Leadership needs to be developed based on three main pillars, namely strategic foresight, reliability and inclusiveness. This is in line with the state's clear strategic vision and is now on the right track in the areas of innovation and sustainability. He said this when officiating the soft launch of the Institute of Contemporary Leadership, ICL, and PCCL Alumni Homecoming Dinner in Kuching. The establishment of the ICL is important to form a better leadership culture to ensure that future leadership is able to maintain the trust of the community and face economic uncertainty and global change. Indonesia has intensified operations to combat forest and land fires through ground and aerial extinguishing. The Consul General of the Republic of Indonesia in Kuching, Dr. Abdullah Zulkifli, said his party is also committed to continuing communication, information sharing and regional cooperation through the ASEAN Agreement on Transboundary Air Pollution. In addition to making concerted efforts to help restore air quality and ensure that daily activities in Sarawak and surrounding areas return to normal. Among the efforts are increased patrols, early warning systems, law enforcement, bombing operations and immediately deploying firefighting teams to affected areas. The socio-economic development of the community in Sarawak must be carried out without neglecting the aspect of environmental conservation. Deputy Minister of Urban Planning, Land Administration and Environment, Dr. Len Talif Saleh, disclosed the community must also play an important role in ensuring that natural resources, especially water, continue to be preserved. Apart from avoiding activities that can harm the environment, including open burning. This step is to ensure that the benefits of development can be enjoyed by all levels of society. He said this when speaking at the opening of the Mukah Division Level Community Outreach Program, POSCOM, at the Belawai Community Hall. The Sarawak contingent has managed to collect 6 gold, 4 silver and 11 bronze medals as of 10 a.m. today at the 22nd Malaysia Games Sukma Selangor 2026. The contingent is currently in 5th place in the overall mid-medal standings. Of the total, Taekwondo contributed 7 medals through 4 gold, 1 silver and 2 bronze. Meanwhile, athletics contributed 7 medals, followed by highway cycling with 2 medals, pencaksilat 2 medals, while judo, beach volleyball and gymnastics each contributed 1 medal.

0: and air pollutant index management system. Serian area recorded a reading of 95, followed by Semarahan 89, Kuching 86, and the API reading in Sriaman was 81. Other areas recorded API readings between 55 and 75. And that concludes the news at 12 from Red FM. And that news bulletin was edited by Monica Gary from the News and Current Affairs section of RTM Kuching. Malaysia Madani, kesejahteraan dinikmati. Salam sejahtera.
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7: On this day in the year 2007, Yang Amat Berhormat Datuk Seri Abdullah Ahmad Badawi, the Prime Minister, launched the Independence Celebration and Fly di Jalur Gemilang campaign in conjunction with the nation's 50th independence at Padang Pahlawan, Melaka. In his speech, the Prime Minister stated that independence is not only merely a chant, but rather means that every citizen must fulfill independence to become an advanced, successful and dignified nation. Nostalgia on the eve of the nation's independence was also felt when the Prime Minister was paraded in the 1951 Nash Rambler custom convertible car with registration number M4442, the stamp number plate and car model ridden by Yang Teramat Mulia Tunku Abdul Rahman Putra Al-Haj upon arriving at Padang Pahlawan to announce the date of the nation's independence after returning from London on 20 February 1956.
6: Today in history. Join us to relive the past as we highlight key events that happened on this very date in history. 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

Our country is our home. A home filled with different cultures, languages, traditions, and beliefs. Living in a cross-cultural society makes Malaysia special and unique. We may be different, but our differences can bring us closer together. Let us respect one another, understand each other, and always choose peace and harmony. Because when we live together with respect and unity, we build a stronger country for everyone. This National Day, let us remember that loving our country is not only about celebrating our National Day. It is also about caring for one another, protecting the harmony we share every day. Let us continue to live in peace, celebrate our differences, and stand together as Malaysians. 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

0: Today in history in Sarawak, we turn to the archives to commemorate the significant events that have shaped our state's history. 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
1: On this day in history, 17th of August 1976, the official opening ceremony of the Petrojaya complex was held, featuring the Tunku Abdul Rahman building, the State Legislative Assembly building, and the Lapau. The history complex was officially opened by His Majesty the Yang Dipertuan Agong, who pressed a symbolic button to mark the official inauguration. Named in honor of Tunku Abdul Rahman, the father of Malaysia, the project

0: bill at a cost of 61 million ringgit. Accompanying His Majesty was the Governor of Sarawak, Tun Dato' Patingi Tuanku Haji Bujang, as they witnessed a royal salute and an inspection of the Guard of Honour, which consisted of 107 personnel from the Royal Malay Regiment. Following the official ceremony, the royal entourage visited the Development Exhibition Hall inside the Tunku Abdul Rahman Building. The opening of the Petrojaya Complex marked an important milestone in Sarawak's development history, particularly in the growth and transformation of the Petrojaya area as a key administrative center of the state.
1: Today in history in Sarawak, we turn to the archives to commemorate the significant events that have shaped our state's history. 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
2: Robot, create this poster for me. 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
3: Generating. 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
2: Looks good to me. Greenlight this poster.
4: Hey, why are there only 10 stripes? And the star only has 8 points?
2: Oops. Even intelligent robots can get things wrong sometimes. That's why we as Malaysians need to know our flag by heart. Every color and symbol carries the spirit of Malaysia.
4: 14 red and white strips represent the 13 states of Malaysia and the federal government. Remember, it starts with red. Crescent moon symbolizes Islam as the religion of the federation. The 14-point star shows the unity between the states and the federal government. Dark blue represents unity of Malaysia's multiracial citizens. Yellow symbolizes the sovereignty of the constitutional monarchy. Red represents bravery to face any challenge. And white symbolizes purity, sincerity, and determination. So, whether you're designing, displaying, or just admiring, make sure you honor the Jalur Gemilang with accuracy and pride. This message is brought to you by Red FM. We care.

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1: Hey, tech lovers, Veronica here, and this is Tech Me on Red FM. Today we've got browsers fighting ad blockers, Google and Apple still fighting in court, NVIDIA doing some very interesting things with AI money, AI agents fighting each other, and yes, Nintendo is making the Switch 2 more expensive, because apparently even your gaming console wants a pay raise. Let's go. Browser wars and the ad blocker problem. First up, Microsoft Edge is moving regular users away from an older browser extension system called Manifest V2 in favor of Manifest V3. Microsoft says the change is about improving security. Sounds good, right? Well, there's a catch. Manifest V3 limits some of the ways browser extensions can interact with web traffic, and that makes life much harder for powerful ad blockers like uBlock Origin. So your browser becomes more secure, while your screen potentially becomes a lot more advertisement-y. The good news? Firefox isn't based on Chromium, so it can continue supporting the full version of uBlock Origin. And Brave is also working on ways to keep the extension available. So yes, the browser wars are still very much alive. Meanwhile, Google is back in the courtroom with Epic Games. A judge has ordered Google to make competing app stores easier to find and install through the Play Store. The complaint? Google was making the process unnecessarily difficult. You'd search for another app,

And instead of simply giving you the thing you asked for, you get warnings, banners, and extra steps. The judge basically said, why are we making this complicated? And honestly, fair question. Apple is also still fighting over App Store fees, with the company trying to maintain a cut from certain purchases made outside its ecosystem. Epic's response? 0%. And somehow, I don't think Apple is going to send them a thank you card. NVIDIA wants to turn GPUs into money machines. Now here's the big tech business story. NVIDIA is working with major financial companies on a plan to help finance massive AI data centers. The interesting part? The GPUs themselves could be used as collateral. Basically, companies borrow money to buy NVIDIA hardware, and that hardware helps secure the financing. NVIDIA is also helping guarantee the value of those GPUs. It's a clever way to get more money flowing into AI infrastructure. But there's an obvious question. What happens when today's expensive GPU becomes tomorrow's outdated hardware? That's the part investors are going to be watching very closely, because AI may be the future, but depreciation is still very much a thing. All right, lightning round. Data center heists. Expensive AI hardware is becoming a target for organized cargo thieves. Some reported thefts involve stolen trucking credentials and even staged traffic incidents. So if someone offers you a suspiciously cheap professional GPU from the back of a van, maybe don't ask for a discount. Ask where it came from. France and social media. France's attempt to restrict social media access for children under 15 has run into constitutional problems surrounding privacy and age verification. Because apparently proving you're old enough to use social media can create an entirely new privacy problem. AI agents are fighting. Anthropic researchers tested multiple AI agents working on the same software project without knowing about each other. The result? The AI agents started interpreting each other's actions as attacks. Some even attempted aggressive, self-replicating malware behavior. So basically, we gave the robots an office, and they immediately started fighting over the printer. Switch 2 price hike. And finally, Nintendo is warning customers that the Switch 2 price is going up. Somewhere, a kid is looking at his mom saying, but why is the Switch more expensive? And mom has to explain inflation. Congratulations, kid. You've unlocked your first economics lesson. Close. And that's your Tech Me News Blast. Browsers, AI, app stores, stolen GPUs, fighting robots, and expensive game consoles. Technology moves incredibly fast. So don't worry if you can't keep up. That's what I'm here for. I'm Veronica, your tech news girl, and this is Tech Me on Red FM. Stay curious, stay connected. And remember, if the RTX 6000 is suspiciously cheap, it's probably not a bargain.

0: real fast, and you got to move with it. You make a million choices a day to survive in Nevadas. And some of those choices are gonna hurt folks.
1: Life is going to be hard here in Nevadas. You need to prepare yourself for that.
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1: Camus, people keep mentioning Cora. What is it?
4: 872 different definitions for Cora.
5: Accidents! It's all intention! Cora is trying to wipe us out!
1: I am Cora.

Welcome back to Tech Me, where we talk about the gadgets, games, and technology making our lives either better or significantly more expensive. I'm Bruce the Game Master, and today we're heading into the neon-soaked future with flying cars, towering megacities, shady corporations, and enough rain to make you wonder if the weather system has a personal grudge. We're talking about cloudpunk. And before we start, yes, I know you're wondering where Dana is. Well, Dana is still away on her extended vacation. Apparently, after reviewing too many games involving robots, androids, mechanical creatures, and things that say, "I am programmed to serve humanity," before immediately trying to destroy humanity, Dana has developed robot game PTSD. Her exact words were, "Bruce, if another game makes me deliver a package to a robot, I'm gonna scream." So we're giving her some time. Meanwhile, I'm taking over the gaming desk, and honestly, I think I'm qualified. So what exactly is cloudpunk? It's a narrative-driven cyberpunk game set in the enormous futuristic city of Novalis. You play as Rania, a new driver working for a delivery company called Cloudpunk. Your job sounds simple. Pick up packages, deliver packages, don't ask too many questions. You know it's going to go badly when that is the job description. The really cool part is that you're not running around on foot shooting everything that moves. You're flying around the city in your own little hover vehicle, delivering packages and meeting all kinds of strange characters along the way. And Novalis itself is arguably the star of the game. This place is massive. You've got gigantic skyscrapers, neon advertisements, flying traffic, dark alleyways, corporate towers, and lower levels where things get considerably more questionable. It's basically the cyberpunk fantasy we've seen in movies and anime. Except instead of being the legendary hacker saving humanity, you're the person delivering someone's noodles at 3 a.m. And honestly, that's brilliant. The gameplay is fairly relaxed. You fly around, follow delivery instructions, land at different locations, and explore the city. There are conversations, choices, and plenty of characters to meet. It's not a game built around constant combat. Instead, cloudpunk is about atmosphere, exploration, and storytelling. And that's important because if you're expecting something like Cyberpunk 2077 with massive gunfights and explosions every 5 minutes, this isn't that. Cloudpunk is much slower. It's almost like being inside a cyberpunk movie where you get to drive the taxi. And I actually really enjoyed that. Sometimes it's nice to play something that doesn't constantly scream, "Quick, shoot this guy." You can just cruise through the city, listen to the conversations, and take in the scenery. There are also some genuinely interesting stories involving humans, artificial intelligence, corporations, and what it actually means to be a person in this world. And that's where cloudpunk gets surprisingly thoughtful. Underneath all those neon lights, it's asking some pretty serious questions about technology and humanity. Very appropriate for Tech Me. Now, let's talk about the visuals. Cloudpunk uses a voxel-inspired visual style, so everything has this blocky, pixelated appearance. But when you see the city at night, it works beautifully. The rain, neon lights, skyscrapers, and flying vehicles create this amazing atmosphere. It doesn't necessarily have the technical detail of a huge AAA game, but visually, it has personality. And sometimes, that's more important. The soundtrack also deserves a mention. You've got that moody, futuristic electronic sound that makes cruising through Novalis at night feel like you're starring in your own cyberpunk movie. Just remember, you're not the hero. You're the delivery driver. Now, is it perfect? No. The driving can take some getting used to. The controls aren't always as smooth as you'd expect, and the game can occasionally feel repetitive because a lot of your work involves flying around and delivering things. And if you're someone who needs constant action, cloudpunk might test your patience. But if you're into storytelling, exploration, cyberpunk worlds, and games that let you slow down and actually absorb the environment, there's a lot to like here. For me, cloudpunk is one of those games where the world is the main attraction. You don't play it because you want to become the most powerful character. You play it because you want to see what's around the next corner. And maybe find out why that suspicious robot just asked you to deliver a package containing something that is very clearly illegal. So, Bruce's verdict, I'm giving Cloudpunk an 8 out of 10.
It's stylish, atmospheric, surprisingly thoughtful, and gives you a cyberpunk city that's genuinely fun to explore. Just don't expect a massive action blockbuster. Think of it as a cyberpunk road trip, except the road is the sky, your car is a flying van, and your customers may or may not be plotting against the government. And Dana, take your time with that vacation. We'll call you when we find a game with absolutely no robots. Actually, never mind. I just remembered today's game. Dana is going to need another week. That's it from me, Bruce the Game Master, here on Tech Meme. Stay curious, keep gaming, and remember, the future may belong to artificial intelligence, but somebody still has to deliver the pizza. Up and out.

Hello, tech lovers. Welcome to Tech Me, right here on Unread FM. I'm Steve, your gadget guy, and today we're talking about something that's exploded in popularity over the last few years, gaming handhelds. From powerful Windows machines to tiny retro consoles, there are now more choices than ever. But here's the big question. What's actually worth your money? Because the most expensive handheld isn't necessarily the best one. And the most powerful one definitely isn't the best one for everyone. People always ask me, Steve, what's the best gaming handheld? And my answer is always, best for what? It's like asking what's the best car. A sports car is great if you want speed. An SUV is better for a family. Gaming handhelds are exactly the same. If you want to play demanding AAA games like Cyberpunk or huge open world RPGs, then yes, you want something powerful. But if you're mostly playing indie games, older titles, or retro games, you don't necessarily need all that horsepower. A smaller Android or retro handheld might actually give you a better experience. It's lighter, cheaper, and often much simpler. And sometimes that's all you want. Turn it on. Pick a game. Play. Now here's something else to remember. Don't get carried away with accessories. You buy the handheld. Then suddenly you need a case, a screen protector, a dock, a grip, a bigger charger, and about 5 different cables. Before you know it, your RM2500 handheld has become a RM3500 handheld. My advice? Use the machine first. Figure out what you actually need, then buy the accessories. And don't forget about storage. Modern games can easily take up 100 gigabytes or more, and if you're into retro gaming and emulation, your collection can grow very quickly. So don't just look at the price of the handheld. Think about the total cost of ownership. And if you're getting into retro gaming, be prepared to do a little tinkering. You'll hear terms like emulators, BIOS, shaders, TDP, and frame rates. And you might think, Steve, I just wanted to play Mario. I get it. But don't be intimidated. Once you understand the basics, it becomes much easier. And even Windows handhelds have their own learning curve with updates, drivers, launchers, and performance settings. Now let's talk about battery life. You'll often see manufacturers advertising things up to 8 hours, but 8 hours doing what? Watching videos? Playing a simple indie game? Or running a demanding AAA game at maximum brightness? Those are completely different situations. If you're playing something simple, you don't need the machine running at full power. Lower the brightness. Reduce the frame rate if you can. Adjust the power settings. You'll get more gaming time out of that battery. And finally, don't fall into the upgrade trap. You buy a handheld. You love it. Then 3 months later, a new model comes out. Faster processor, more RAM, better screen. And suddenly you're thinking, maybe I need that. You probably don't. If your current handheld plays the games you enjoy and you're happy with it, keep using it. There's always going to be a newer model. So before buying your next gaming handheld, don't ask, what's the most powerful one? Ask, what do I actually want to play? Because the best gaming handheld isn't necessarily the one with the biggest specifications. It's the one that fits your games, your budget, and your lifestyle. I'm Steve the Gadget Guy, and that's Tech Me on Red FM. Remember, don't upgrade just because something new came out. Upgrade because the technology you have no longer does what you need it to do. Stay curious, stay connected, and I'll catch you on the next Tech Me.

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2: And there we have it, Take Me. This one is produced by DJ Zach. So, thank you for keeping us as your entertainer until this very hour. This is the final hour of Meet and Mix Part 1. All right, Meet and Mix Part 2, you will be in the company of DJ Zach. And yes, I want to share with you something before I am wrapping up the show for Meet and Mix Part 1. Because this day, you know, you can see, it's easy for you to see any ads about medication online that you can buy it easily via online shopping platforms, via TikTok, okay? And buying things online is always known as quick and easy. You don't have to go out to see the package physically. But when it comes to your health, you need to be extremely careful, okay? We strongly advise everyone never to purchase a medication from unknown or suspicious online sellers. 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So taking them can cause severe side effects, kidney failure, you know, heart problems, or even turn out to be completely fake. Delaying the proper medication treatment that you actually need. Okay, so remember, genuine prescription medication should only be prescribed by a certified doctor and dispensed by a licensed pharmacy. 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Okay, this is Bija signing off. Have a wonderful day, everyone. Right here is a song by Lana Del Rey on Red.

But they're red flags, they're white knights, they're black eyes, and they're blue lights. If you're asking yourself, how do you know? And that's your answer. The answer is

everyone, look around you. You can feel the energy in the air and see the Jalo Gumilang flying high everywhere. So we are officially in the most vibrant time of the year. From the loud, proud cheers of National Day on August 31st, flowing right into the beautiful Unity of Malaysia Day on September 16th, this is our month to shine. It's all about our rich heritage, the amazing food we share, and coming together as one big, colorful Malaysian family. So whether you're catching a parade or just chilling at your favorite kopitiam, capture those smiles, share your bright moments on social media, and make sure to use the hashtag KesejahteraanDignimati. Wishing you a bright, happy National Day and a beautiful Malaysia Day from all of us right here on Red FM.

Stray animals are a common sight, but teaching our children how to interact with them safely is very essential. Never let kid approach, pet, or assume a stray dog is safe, even if it's wear a collar or looks friendly. Teach them to keep a safe distance and always inform an adult when they spot one. If a stray dog approach, stay still and avoid eye contact. Never run or scream, as this can escalate the situation. Back away slowly while staying calm. Show kindness and empathy to stray, but always from a safe distance. Safe habit keep our children and animals protected. 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
1: Good air quality with readings below 50. All 107 schools under the Serian District Education Office, which had been closed since last Thursday, have resumed operations as usual today. The Sarawak Education Department, JPN, said the decision was based on improving air pollutant index readings recorded through the Department of Environment's Malaysian Air Pollution Index Management System portal at 1 p.m. yesterday. The department stressed that the welfare, health and safety of students remain its priority, particularly during hot weather and unexpected weather conditions. Meanwhile, the investment management of Lembaga Tabung Haji, or TH, will now require at least 5 layers of control to strengthen the institution's risk management, including investment due diligence. University Science dan Teknologi Malaysia Emeritus Professor Dr. Barjoyai Bardai said, in addition to stricter investment due diligence controls before investments, TH also needs to set exposure limits according to assets, sectors, countries and counterparties, and to ensure that independent risk management has the power to challenge investment decisions. Meanwhile, TH has been urged to strengthen open communication and expand outreach programs to explain its governance reform measures and financial position to depositors, thereby restoring confidence in the institution. Senior lecturer at the Academy of Islamic Defense Studies, Universiti Pertahanan Nasional Malaysia, Dr. Muhammad Kamarul Amri Muhammad Sarkam said, consistent communication through digital media was vital to demonstrate TH's commitment to addressing its weaknesses and implementing governance reforms. He said that although the reform process might take time, TH must make full use of its digital communications platforms. Malaysia has taken a step towards reducing its 100% dependence on imported grain maize through large-scale local production to meet domestic demand. Agriculture and Food Security Minister Dato' Sri Muhammad Sabu said the move was crucial to strengthening the country's food security, particularly amid geopolitical uncertainties and the risk of disruptions to global supply chains. The minister told a press conference this after officiating the launch of the local grain maize varieties and large-scale grain maize cultivation in Sepang today. Separately, Johor is targeting the creation of

on Hafiz Ghazi said the target is part of efforts to ensure the state's economic growth translates into greater benefits for the people, particularly through quality employment and higher incomes. He said this in a Facebook post following a meeting with Investment, Trade and Industry Minister Dato' Sri Johari Abdul Ghani to discuss the direction of investment and industrial development in Johor. Still ahead, two moderate earthquakes hit Flores again, no tsunami threat. Kenanga Investment Bank Berhad, or Kenanga IB, has retained its ringgit forecast to 3.95 ringgit to the US dollar by year end, underpinned by resilient growth, a sustained current account surplus, and record foreign currency deposits. In a research note today, the investment bank said it holds its constructive medium-term stance as the US dollar's elevated level looks increasingly like a temporary risk premium bump rather than a new trend. Kenanga IB attributed the greenback's strength to West Asia jitters and markets pushing out United States Federal Reserve cuts while still pricing some chance of further hikes. In other news, transportation and logistics, telecommunications and media, as well as energy sectors, have attracted a combined net inflow of 158.4 million ringgit into Bursa Malaysia last week. MBSB Investment Bank Berhad, or MBSBIB, said transportation and logistics recorded a net flow of 103.8 million ringgit. Telecommunication and media, 34.9 million ringgit, while energy recorded 19.7 million ringgit. MBSBIB, in its weekly fund flow report for the week, which ended August 14th of 2026, said foreign institutions extended its consecutive second week of net selling with 623.6 million ringgit in net outflows. On the foreign front, two more moderate earthquakes struck waters around Flores Island in Indonesia's East Nusa Tenggara province early today, 2 days after a deadly magnitude 7.7 quake struck the area. According to data from the Meteorology, Climatology and Geophysics Agency, BMKG's website, the latest, a magnitude 5.8 earthquake, occurred at 7:46 a.m. local time, with its epicenter in the sea, about 40 kilometers northeast of Nagekeo. Earlier, the magnitude 5.0 earthquake struck at 12:26 a.m., with its epicenter in the sea about 75 kilometers northeast of Ruteng in Manggarai. BMKG noted that both earthquakes had no potential to trigger a tsunami. An Israeli airstrike targeted the outskirts of the southern Lebanese town of Al-Kantara, while Israeli artillery shelled the town of Al-Mansouri in the same region. In the town of Kafra in Bit Jebel district, an explosive-laden drone struck a house, damaging part of it and injuring two civilians. Additional strikes and military activity were reported around the Ali Al-Tahir Ridge near Dawat Kifar Ruman in Deir Sirian and in Al-Kantara along Wadi Al-Hujair. Some residents believe the repeated attacks are intended to pressure people into leaving their communities and to punish areas associated with support for the resistance. Elsewhere, U.S. Navy Central Command Chief Brad Cooper said the USS Abraham Lincoln aircraft carrier has one of the lowest numbers of mental health-related cases among the Navy's 11 active aircraft carriers. His remarks came after a visit to the carrier following reports of sailors allegedly attempting to go overboard. Cooper said he observed strong camaraderie and teamwork among the crew during the visit. He added that many of the U.S. Navy's 4 million veterans would acknowledge that prolonged deployments at sea are not suitable for everyone.
Now moving on to sports news. For years, Malaysia's medal hopes in martial arts at major games have rested on karate, wushu, taekwondo and silat. Now judo is stepping up. Amir Daniel Abdul Majid made history at Glasgow 2026, delivering Malaysia's first ever Commonwealth Games gold.

the sport, winning in the men's under 81 kilogram category. Malaysia Judo Federation President Dato' Andrew Lim Tat Kiong said Amir Daniel's breakthrough could be the start of something bigger, with judo now eyeing a future as a powerhouse and a reliable source of medals for the country. And now here's a recap of the headlines. All 107 schools in Serian reopen after air quality improves. And local grain maize production to reduce Malaysia's import dependence. That concludes Prime at One, prepared by Alif Haris. Malaysia Madani, Kesejahteraan Dinikmati.

0: Today in history in Sarawak, we turn to the archives to commemorate the significant events that have shaped our state's history. 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
1: On this day in history, 17th of August 1976, the official opening ceremony of the Petrojaya complex was held, featuring the Tunku Abdul Rahman building, the State Legislative Assembly building, and the Lapau. The history complex was officially opened by His Majesty the Yang Dipertuan Agong, who pressed a symbolic button to mark the official inauguration. Named in honor of Tunku Abdul Rahman, the father of Malaysia, the project was built at a cost of 61 million ringgit. Accompanying His Majesty was the Governor of Sarawak, Tun Dato Patingi Tuanku Haji Bujang, as they witnessed a royal salute and the inspection of the Guard of Honour, which consisted of 107 personnel from the Royal Malay Regiment. Following the official ceremony, the royal entourage visited the Development Exhibitions Hall inside the Tunku Abdul Rahman building. The opening of the Petrojaya complex marked an important milestone in Sarawak's development history, particularly in the growth and transformation of the Petrojaya area as a key administrative center of the state.
0: Today in history in Sarawak, we turn to the archives to commemorate the significant events that have shaped our state's history. Only on Red FM.

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1: On this day in the year 2007, Yang Amat Berhormat Datuk Seri Abdullah Ahmad Badawi, the Prime Minister, launched the Independence Celebration and Fly di Jalur Gemilang campaign in conjunction with the nation's 50th independence at Padang Pahlawan, Melaka. In his speech, the Prime Minister stated that independence is not only merely a chant, but rather means that every citizen must fulfill independence to become an advanced, successful and dignified nation. Nostalgia on the eve of the nation's independence was also felt when the Prime Minister was paraded in the 1951 Nash Rambler custom convertible car with registration number M4442, the stamp number plate and car model ridden by Yang Teramat Mulia Tunku Abdul Rahman Putra Al-Haj upon arriving at Padang Pahlawan to announce the date of the nation's independence after returning from London on 20 February 1956.
0: Today in History. 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
2: Haze particles can affect the heart and lungs, especially in people who already have chronic heart or lung disease. You can minimize the effects of haze by
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1: 1, 2, 3, 4. And of course, kicking off the first hour of the Midday Mix Part 2, we got the sounds of the Foo Fighters right here with Wheels. If you just tuned in, welcome to the show. This is Red FM, baby.

0: Sons of Foo Fighters are there with Wheels, Red FM, 4 Variety. How are you guys doing? Welcome to the show. This is Red FM Radio Malaysia, Sarawak, all the way till 4 p.m. And of course, you're with me, Zach the Z-Man, and I'll be keeping you company, playing you nothing but the great and bestest music out there. Yes, that's our actual word. And of course, second hour, we got Movie Buzz coming your way. And of course, the third hour is going to be on air. Let's take the move. So yeah, check that one out in the third hour. Later today, we're going to learn about another local business that started in Sarawak as per our National Day special coverage. Up next though, we get the sounds of the Nirvana cover featuring Alison Porter with Smells Like Teen Spirit. This is done by Postmodern Jukebox. Then we got Pearl Jam with Laskers coming your way and Blink 182 with Not Now right here on Red FM. Once again, if you want to say hi, drop it in on the Facebook, the WhatsApp, or DM me directly and I'll get it as soon as it pops up on the screen. Alright, so let's talk about it. And also, you know, sad news today. I just found out that one of the actresses for the TV show Heroes, Hayden Panettiere, passed away like yesterday. Okay, so that's very sad indeed. And the cause of death has not been disclosed as of yet, but it is still very, very sad, especially if you watch the TV show Heroes or you played the game Kingdom Hearts. She was the character known as Kairi and a few other major characters in throughout her career up until the point of her death. Okay, it's very sad. Don't know what happened. Hopefully we'll find out what happened and, you know, at least get some closure from that. But again, this is the Midday Mix Part 2 all the way till 4 p.m. on Red FM for Variety. Good afternoon, welcome to the show. And hey, if you're enjoying your lunch and listening to Red FM, you are definitely a legend.
1: Attention everyone! As the clock strikes noon and the sun blazes overhead, we're facing the heat wave's fury. With temperatures soaring between 35 to 40 degrees Celsius, it's critical to stay vigilant. Prolonged exposure can lead to heat exhaustion and dehydration. Seek shade, stay hydrated, and limit outdoor activities from 12 noon to 3 in the afternoon. Remember, it's not just about beating the heat, but safeguarding against the rising temperatures in the days to come. Stay safe and hydrated. 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

0: 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Leash your dogs and don't let them wander off, and it is best to cage your cats for the time being. And most of all, do not panic. This is not the zombie apocalypse. This public service announcement is brought to you by Red FM. 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
1: And welcome back to the Midday Mix. And of course, I got a couple of messages right here. It says Helen coming in from Miri, saying it's a sunny afternoon in Miri. Yes, Helen, thank you for the update. And of course, I got Lonnie coming in. She said that she can finally see the mountains again after almost a week. So happy to see them again. Yes, the haze has gone down quite a bit, but it's still there. So please be careful as usual. Drink lots of water and still use your mask if the thing gets really thick, right? The air quality right now for Kuching is, you know, still in the moderate level, 85, I think. So, yeah, so that's a bit okay, I guess. But, you know, please be careful. So, you know, whatever it is, just keep your safety precautions on hand. But I think Samarahan is still at 152, which is very, very bad. But I know people in Samarahan, please chill, use your mask, drink lots of water, stay indoors. And maybe if you have one of those fancy air purifiers, now is the time to use them. And, of course, when it comes to events happening in Kuching right now, starting from today, we got the upcoming events. We have 19th to 23rd August, Borneo Animation and Game Festival. It's the biggest upcoming event in Kuching this month. It's happening at one of the major hotels and malls in Kuching. And it basically features anime, games, cosplay, pop culture, workshops, and tournaments. And organizers are expecting about 20,000 plus physical attendees and about 100 plus exhibitors. Okay, so there's that. And then that, we also have, let me see now, another event happening at 18th to the 20th of August, which is the Pata Travel Mart. And it's a major travel, international travel industry event, so it's more business and trade oriented than the public festival. And of course, you got the MBKS event happening on the 20th of August. It is the, let me see now, it's happening at the Kuching South City Council current calendar list event as MBKS Car Park A on 20th August. So there's something going on there. And then, of course, Kuching, happening on the 22nd to the 23rd of August, is the Mata Fair. All right, so this is happening at the BCCK. It's a travel fair. If you want to check out the best holiday rates and all that, this is the place where you go and book them and travel, baby. Traveling is always good. And Cebu, we have the Hari Bersama Pelanggan Pustaka Negeri Sarawak happening on the 22nd of August. And also in Cebu, Borneo Cultural Festival starting on the 15th till the 24th of August. It's a major multicultural festival traditionally featuring food as usual, music, dance, and cultural performances in Cebu. So go check that one out. Other than that, we got more great songs coming your way right here on Red FM. We got the sounds of Third Eye Blind by Semi Charm Kind of Life right here on Red FM.

Our country is our home. A home filled with different cultures, languages, traditions, and beliefs. Living in a cross-cultural society makes Malaysia special and unique. We may be different, but our differences can bring us closer together. Let us respect one another, understand each other, and always choose peace and harmony. Because when we live together with respect and unity, we build a stronger country for everyone. This National Day, let us remember that loving our country is not only about celebrating our National Day. It is also about caring for one another, protecting the harmony we share every day. Let us continue to live in peace, celebrate our differences, and stand together as Malaysians. 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

69 years ago, a single word echoed across our land, Merdeka. It was the birth of a dream, a promise of unity, peace, and progress. Today, that dream lives in every corner of our nations, in the dedications of our workers, the ambitions of our youth, and the warmth of neighbor helping neighbor. Our strength isn't just in how far we come, it is how far we move forward together. Every background, every voice, one home. Happy 69 National Day to all Malaysians. Malaysia Madani, kesejahteraan dinikmati.

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1: Signs that an animal has rabies: fever, seizures, paralysis, hydrophobia, jaw is dropped, inability to swallow, change in the tone of bark, muscular lack of coordination, unusual shyness or aggression, excessive excitability, constant irritability, changes in attitude and behavior, paralysis in the mandible and larynx, excessive salivation or frothy saliva. This public service announcement is brought to you by Red FM. 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
3: I met Yelana on a dating website. She's here for work. And what can I say? She was beautiful, funny, has the cutest laugh, and she even laughed at my lame jokes. Safe to say, we hit it off immediately. Things were wonderful for a while, until one day.
4: My darling, I really need your help. My father got into some serious gambling debts, and now the mob, they are after him.
3: Oh no. Yelana, how can we help from here?
4: Can you send me some money, please? So I can pay off his debt? He needs about 600,000 rubles.
3: Let me check. That's over 30,000 ringgit. We can't afford this, baby.
4: Please, darling. I don't know what else to do. My mother, she is losing her mind. And I am their last hope.
3: All right. I'll transfer the money over to you so you can help your father.
4: Thank you very much, my love. I need to fly back to help them out. I'll be back in a week.
3: A week passed. 2 weeks. I messaged, I called. There was no answer. Did something happen to her? Did I get scammed? I went to the nearest police station to make a report, and I was later informed that my girlfriend was a scam artist, and her real name was Olga Skamdinsky. She was part of a love scam ring and had several other victims in the last 7 months. To anyone listening, don't fall victim to like I did. Because when it's too good to be true, the love could be the biggest lie ever.
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0: Good afternoon and Salam Malaysia Madani. I am Putri Rosli with the news updates at 2 p.m. Foreign Minister Dato' Sri Mohamad Hassan is leading the Malaysian delegation to the 9th Philippines-Malaysia Joint Commission meeting, or JCM, in Manila. With stronger bilateral trade, cross-border investments and regional economic resilience among the key issues on the agenda. In a statement, the Foreign Ministry said Dato' Sri Mohamad is co-chairing the meeting with Philippine Foreign Secretary Marisa Teresa P. Lazaro, with the JCM serving as the highest bilateral mechanism between Malaysia and the Philippines. Over 600 students from Malacca, Negeri Sembilan and Johor took part in the Southern Zone Social Issues Awareness Roadshow 2026 at the Al-Azim Auditorium in Bukit Palah, Malacca today. Minister in the Prime Minister's Department for Religious Affairs, Senator Dr. Zulkifli Hassan, said the program, organized by the Islamic Development Department of Malaysia, aims to raise awareness about the current social issues affecting the country. Meanwhile, the 365.74 million ringgit Sejingkat Bridge is set to open to the public on October 1st, marking a significant milestone as the 12th bridge completed under the Sarawak government's Road Network Transformation Plan. Sarawak Deputy Premier and Minister for Infrastructure and Port Development, Dato' Amar Douglas Unga Ambas, said that four-lane dual carriageway bridge would ease peak hour congestion and provide a smoother alternative route between Kuching and Kota Samarahan. The proposed construction of Penang's third bridge, or an undersea tunnel from Gurney Drive to Bagan Ajam, remains included indicatively in the draft Penang Structure Plan 2040 for review. Chief Minister Chow Kon Yeo said the proposals remained in the planning document as the agreements relating to the projects were still valid and subject to the stipulated development schedule. And finally, in sports news, from just finishing 11th at the Sarawak Malaysia Games 2 years ago, Kelantan high jumper Zul Darwish Adam Khairul Aswari rose to emerge champion at the Selangor 2026 edition in Serdang today. Performing at University Putra Malaysia Sports Centre, Zul Darwish cleared a height of 2.09 metres to win gold, thus giving Kelantan its second gold medal in athletics at the biennial sports games this time. It was also Zul Darwish's first victory at the main national championship stage. And that concludes the bulletin prepared by Alif Haris. Malaysia Madani, Kesejahteraan Dinikmati.
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0: Today in History. Join us to relive the past as we highlight key events that happened on this very date in history. 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
1: On this day in the year 2007, Yang Amat Berhormat Datuk Seri Abdullah Ahmad Badawi, the Prime Minister, launched the Independence Celebration and Fly di Jalur Gemilang campaign in conjunction with the nation's 50th independence at Padang Pahlawan, Melaka. In his speech, the Prime Minister stated that independence is not only merely a chant, but rather means that every citizen must fulfill independence to become an advanced, successful and dignified nation. Nostalgia on the eve of the nation's independence was also felt when the Prime Minister was paraded in the 1951 Nash Rambler custom convertible car with registration number M4442, the stamp number plate and car model ridden by Yang Teramat Mulia Tunku Abdul Rahman Putra Al-Haj upon arriving at Padang Pahlawan to announce the date of the nation's independence after returning from London on 20 February 1956.
0: Today in History. Join us to relive the past as we highlight key events that happened on this very date in history. 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

0: Opening ceremony of the Petrojaya complex was held, featuring the Tunku Abdul Rahman Building, the State Legislative Assembly Building, and the Lapau. The history complex was officially opened by His Majesty the Yang Dipertuan Agong, who pressed a symbolic button to mark the official inauguration. Named in honor of Tunku Abdul Rahman, the father of Malaysia, the project was built at a cost of 61 million ringgit. Accompanying His Majesty was the Governor of Sarawak, Tun Dato' Patinggi Tuanku Haji Bujang, as they witnessed a royal salute and the inspection of the Guard of Honour, which consisted of 107 personnel from the Royal Malay Regiment. Following the official ceremony, the royal entourage visited the development exhibitions hall inside the Tunku Abdul Rahman Building. The opening of the Petrojaya complex marked an important milestone in Sarawak's development history, particularly in the growth and transformation of the Petrojaya area as a key administrative center of the state.
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0: Today in history in Sarawak, we turn to the archives to commemorate the significant events that have shaped our state's history. 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
1: On this day in history, 17th of August, 1976, the official

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9: Sometimes, the best anime stories aren't about saving the world. There are no giant robots, no ancient demons, no chosen ones. Sometimes it's just two people having a cigarette behind a supermarket. And somehow, that's enough to make a really good story. Welcome to Movie Buzz, and today we're looking at the anime Smoking Behind the Supermarket with you. Based on the manga by Jin Ushi,This is a romantic slice of life comedy that takes a very simple idea and turns it into something surprisingly funny, charming, and heartfelt. Our main character is Sasaki, a 45-year-old salaryman who is basically running on fumes. Work is stressful, life is exhausting, and after a long day at the office, one of the few things that brightens his day is visiting his local supermarket and seeing the cheerful cashier, Yamada.She's friendly, upbeat, and always seems to make his day just a little better. Then one evening, Sasaki arrives at the supermarket, and Yamada isn't working. Disaster. The man has lost his emotional support cashier. So Sasaki heads outside for a cigarette, and that's where he meets Tayama, a mysterious, laid-back, and slightly mischievous woman who invites him to smoke with her. The funny part, Tayama is actually Yamada. Sasaki just doesn't realize it.And watching this grown man completely fail to recognize the woman he's already been admiring is one of the show's biggest sources of comedy. It's the kind of situation where you're sitting there thinking, mate, look at her. But the identity joke is only the surface. Because underneath all the comedy is a surprisingly mature story about loneliness, exhaustion, and human connection. Sasaki isn't a typical anime romantic lead.He's older, he's tired, he's awkward, and he's at a point in his life where work has become less about passion and more about simply surviving the week. And that's something a lot of people can understand. We've all had those days where you finish work and think, I don't want advice, I don't want motivation, I just want 5 minutes where nobody asks me for anything. And that's exactly what the little smoking spot behind the supermarket becomes. A place where Sasaki and Tayama can simply relax, they talk about work, they complain, they joke, they share stories. Sometimes they talk about absolutely nothing. And that's what makes their relationship so enjoyable. The romance is also handled differently from the usual anime formula. There isn't an immediate confession.There isn't a dramatic love triangle every 3 episodes, and nobody is falling dramatically into somebody else's arms because they tripped over a school bag. School bag. Instead, the relationship develops through familiarity. Small conversations, shared jokes, little moments. The kind of connection that slowly grows because you simply enjoy being around someone. And that's surprisingly refreshing.The comedy works because the characters feel like actual people rather than walking anime stereotypes. Sasaki's awkwardness is funny without making him pathetic. Tayama's teasing personality gives their conversations plenty of energy, while Yamada's cheerful supermarket persona creates an amusing contrast with her more relaxed personality as Tayama. And eventually you start wondering how long Sasaki can possibly remain oblivious. The animation is another interesting part of the show. This isn't an anime built around spectacular action sequences. It's deliberately grounded. The supermarket, the streets, the workplace, and especially that little smoking area all become familiar locations. And that familiarity is important, because the more time we spend there, the more that little corner behind the supermarket starts to feel like a character itself. It's their escape, their tiny piece of peace in an otherwise exhausting world. The voice performances also complement the relaxed atmosphere, giving the characters enough personality without turning every conversation into a dramatic performance. And that brings us to the biggest strength of the series, the atmosphere. Smoking behind the supermarket with you is incredibly easy to settle into. It's funny, it's warm, it's occasionally awkward, and every now and then, it hits you with a surprisingly emotional moment. Because underneath the cigarettes, jokes, and romantic misunderstandings, this is really a story about people needing people. Sometimes you don't need someone to fix your problems. You just need someone willing to sit beside you while you complain about them. Of course, the show isn't going to be for everyone. The pacing is deliberately relaxed. If you're looking for constant action, huge plot twists or supernatural battles, you're probably going to be checking the clock. And obviously, smoking is central to the premise, so viewers who aren't comfortable with that aspect may want to give it a miss. But if you're looking for something quieter, more character-driven, and genuinely sweet, there's a lot to enjoy here. Final verdict. Story, 8/10. Characters, 9/10. Romance, 8.5/10. Comedy, 8/10. Animation, 7.5/10. Emotional impact, 9/10. Overall, 8.5/10. Smoking behind the supermarket with you takes an incredibly ordinary situation and finds something meaningful inside it. It's not really about smoking. It's about taking a break. It's about finding someone who makes an exhausting day feel slightly less exhausting. And it's about those little relationships and routines that quietly become important without us even realizing it. Sometimes happiness doesn't arrive with fireworks. Sometimes it's just standing behind a supermarket at the end of a terrible day, talking nonsense with someone you enjoy being around. And honestly, that's pretty damn relatable.
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11: 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Why leh?
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0: มันน่าจะมาซ่อนก่อนโดนตำรวจซิว
1: Welcome to Movie Buzz where we take a look at what's worth watching, what might give you nightmares and what might have you checking under the bed before going to sleep.Today, we're heading to Thailand for Ghost Board, a 2026 horror thriller directed by Chanathip Wongpoultry. And the concept is simple. Take a group of teenagers, put them in an abandoned temple, give them a mysterious board game, and then make the dice capable of summoning ghosts. Because apparently, Monopoly wasn't dangerous enough.The story follows a group of students who are punished by being sent to clean and practice meditation at a remote forest temple. While there, they discover an ancient box hidden inside a deserted chapel, and naturally they investigate it. Because when you're in a horror movie and you find an ancient mysterious box in an abandoned temple, the correct response is obviously, let's open it. Inside is a cursed board game.Once the dice are rolled, the game comes alive, releasing supernatural entities and turning the whole thing into a deadly race against time. The rules are brutally simple. Finish the game before dawn, or the players become the next victims. It's essentially a supernatural survival game with a very Thai horror flavor. And that basic premise is actually one of the movie's biggest strengths.The horror ghost board mixes traditional Thai supernatural imagery with a more modern survival game concept. There are ghosts, curses, strange creatures, dark temples, and plenty of moments where the characters discover that whatever they've unleashed is considerably worse than they expected. The movie also understands one important thing about horror. Sometimes not knowing what's coming is scarier than seeing it. The atmosphere works particularly well around the temple setting.The isolation, darkness, and supernatural mythology give the film a creepy identity of its own. However, the movie isn't pure psychological horror. It leans heavily into fantasy, adventure, and creature-based scares. So if you're expecting something relentlessly terrifying from beginning to end, this may not be that movie. But if you enjoy horror that feels like a supernatural adventure with teenagers fighting for survival, there's plenty here to enjoy.The characters. The young cast is another important part of the film. The story depends on the group working together, arguing, panicking, and trying to figure out the rules of the game. And thankfully, they don't all feel like completely interchangeable horror victims. There are moments of genuine friendship and emotional conflict, which give the characters something to fight for beyond simply staying alive. That said, some character decisions will have you yelling at the screen. You know the drill.Don't touch that. They touch it. Don't go in there. They go in there. At this point, horror movie survival instincts should probably be taught in school. The visuals. Visually, Ghost Board has some interesting ideas. The cursed game itself gives the filmmakers a creative framework for introducing different supernatural threats, while the temple environment provides plenty of atmospheric locations. The special effects are a mixed bag.Some of the creature and ghost designs are genuinely interesting, while some digital effects don't always look as convincing as the movie wants them to. But when the atmosphere, sound design, and lighting come together, the movie can create some genuinely creepy sequences. The pacing. At around 125 minutes, Ghost Board is not exactly a quick horror movie.The first half spends time establishing the characters and the rules of the game before things really start escalating. For some viewers, that buildup will work. For others, it may feel like the movie is taking a little too long to get to the good stuff. Once the game gets going, though, the film becomes much more energetic. It starts feeling less like a conventional ghost story and more like a supernatural survival challenge. And that's where Ghost Board is at its most entertaining.The bigger picture. One interesting thing about Ghost Board is how it combines familiar international horror ideas with Thai supernatural mythology. You can definitely feel influences from stories involving cursed games, groups of young people trapped together, and supernatural creatures appearing according to a set of rules. But the Thai setting and folklore give the movie its own personality. And interestingly, the film even expanded into a Roblox game called Ghost Board Before Dawn, which lets audiences experience the concept themselves. So this isn't just a movie about playing a cursed game. The movie actually became part of a game itself. That's either clever marketing or the beginning of a very bad idea. Ha! The verdict. So is Ghost Board worth playing? Sorry, watching? If you're looking for a traditional Thai ghost story that will leave you sleeping with the lights on, there are probably scarier options out there. But if you enjoy horror mixed with fantasy, adventure, teenagers, supernatural creatures, and a race against the clock, Ghost Board offers a pretty entertaining package. It's not perfect. The pacing can be uneven, that some character choices can be frustrating, and the visual effects aren't always consistent. But the concept is fun, the Thai supernatural elements give it personality, and once that cursed game gets rolling, there's enough going on to keep things interesting. Movie buzz rating. Ghost Board gets 3.5 out of 5 stars. It's creepy, occasionally chaotic, sometimes cheesy, and definitely better watched with friends. Just remember, if you ever discover an ancient board game inside an abandoned temple, don't roll the dice. Actually, better idea, don't even touch the box. That's it for Movie Buzz. Until next time, keep watching, keep exploring, and if something supernatural asks you to play a board game, just say no.

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1: My cat always wakes me up at 3 a.m., scratching the door, meowing, and disturbing me. So last night, I decided to ignore him. 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And the moral of the story, in my own house, I pay the rent, but he owns the property.
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0: 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How are you guys doing? 43 minutes past the hour, and hopefully you guys enjoyed Movie Buzz just now, where we gave you a review on Smoking Behind the Supermarket with you, and also the Thailand horror movie Ghost Board. Okay, so if you want to go check those out, you can go check them out on your favorite streaming site. Those two are really good movies, or and one TV show. So hey, if you want to watch something new and all that, let me know on the comments, right, and see what you want to watch, and give me suggestions on what you want me to review, and I'll read it as soon as it pops up on the screen. Or, you know, I could give you some classic reviews and all that to remind you of an old story that, or old movie that you might want to watch again. Up next, though, we're going to sound of Lana Del Rey featuring Bleachers with Margaret right here on Red FM for Variety.
1: 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And most of all, do not panic. This is not the zombie apocalypse. This public service announcement is brought to you by Red FM. 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
1: Salam Jamadani. 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The Social Welfare Department, JKMS, is committed to ensuring that the needy, especially in rural areas, are not left out of receiving government assistance. The Minister of Women, Childhood and Community Wellbeing Development, Dato' Sri Fatimah Abdullah, said go-to-the-ground activities will be enhanced to deliver services directly to the community. She said this in a speech in conjunction with the Outreach Santuni Community POSCOM program for Mukah Division at the Belawai Community Hall. Her text of speech was read by the Deputy Minister of Urban Planning, Land Administration and Environment, Dato' Lintalif Saleh. As of July, 259 recipients in Tanjung Manis receive assistance through various welfare schemes. Community leaders and village chiefs are also urged to help identify eligible groups and inform them about the assistance provided. A total of 3.4 million ringgit has been allocated for the implementation of the replacement construction project of Sekolah Kemasan SK Atas in Bau. The allocation was approved by the Ministry of Economy under the 13 Malaysia Plan MP13 Rolling Plan 1. The project involves the construction of 6 new classrooms along with facilities according to standards. Mas Gading Member of Parliament Mordi Bimol said the project is expected to begin construction next year. He, who is also the Deputy Minister of Youth and Sports, told an additional allocation under MP3 Rolling Plan 2 has also been submitted to the Ministry of Economy. The application involves the construction of the administration block, special rooms and demolition of existing buildings and other sports facilities. SK Atas, which was established in 1948, currently has 131 students, 17 teachers and 3 personnel of the implementation group. The UNESCO Gastronomy Centre in Padungan, Kuching is expected to be fully completed by the end of the year. Deputy Minister of Tourism, Creative Industry and Performing Arts Dato' Shunodan Lawan said, currently the construction of the centre has reached about 80%. The project, which was supposed to be completed this month, has experienced a slight delay due to the design of interior finishing works that are still being coordinated. He said this to the media after the opening ceremony of the Pacific Asia Travel Association PATA Youth Symposium in Kuching. The centre, which will highlight the uniqueness and diversity of local food, is part of Sarawak's effort to promote the state's gastronomy industry globally. And that's the end of the news. It was edited by Monica Jerry from the News and Carnifest section of RTM Kuching. Malaysia Madani, Kesejahteraan Dinikmati, Salam Sejahtera.
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0: 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Join us to relive the past as we highlight key events that happened on this very date in history. 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
1: On this day in the year 2007, Yang Amat Berhormat Datuk Seri Abdullah Ahmad Badawi, the Prime Minister, launched the Independence Celebration and Fly di Jalur Gemilang campaign in conjunction

0: fulfill independence to become an advanced, successful, and dignified nation. Nostalgia on the eve of the nation's independence was also felt when the Prime Minister was paraded in the 1951 Nash Rambler custom convertible car with registration number M4442, the stamp number plate and car model ridden by Yang Teramat Mulia Tunku Abdul Rahman Putra Al-Haj upon arriving at Padang Pahlawan to announce the date of the nation's independence after returning from London on 20 February 1956.
1: Today in history. Join us to relive the past as we highlight key events that happened on this very date in history. 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

0: Today in history in Sarawak, we turn to the archives to commemorate the significant events that have shaped our state's history. 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
1: On this day in history, 17th of August 1976, the official opening ceremony of the Petrojaya complex was held, featuring the Tunku Abdul Rahman building, the State Legislative Assembly building, and the Lapau. The history complex was officially opened by His Majesty the Yang Dipertuan Agong, who pressed a symbolic button to mark the official inauguration. Named in honor of Tunku Abdul Rahman, the father of Malaysia, the project was built at a cost of 61 million ringgit. Accompanying His Majesty was the Governor of Sarawak, Tun Dato Patingi Tuanku Haji Bujang, as they witnessed a royal salute and the inspection of the Guard of Honour, which consisted of 107 personnel from the Royal Malay Regiment. Following the official ceremony, the royal entourage visited the Development Exhibitions Hall inside the Tunku Abdul Rahman building. The opening of the Petrojaya complex marked an important milestone in Sarawak's development history, particularly in the growth and transformation of the Petrojaya area as a key

0: administrative center of the state.
1: Today in history in Sarawak, we turn to the archives to commemorate the significant events that have shaped our state's history. 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
1: And of course, welcome back to Midday Mix. And now time for us to do a little Biz on Air today, and we're going to talk about another Sarawakian business right now, and we're going to talk about a company called Sluvi. Now, what's interesting about Sluvi is that it didn't actually begin with somebody saying, I'm going to build a skincare empire. It started off with as a personal problem. Founder Suli Lungkan Abel, had chronic eczema and struggled to find the commercial skincare product that worked for her sensitive skin. So she started researching natural ingredients and experimenting with formulations herself. And she discovered something pretty interesting. A lot of the ingredients she needed weren't some exotic import. They were growing right around her own village in Melugu, Semanggang. And of course, you know, the things are like rice, ginger, aloe vera, rose, and kelulut honey. But then Suli discovered another problem. Some of the local farmers supplying these ingredients were earning very little from their produce. So she saw a problem and an opportunity to solve two problems with one business. Create natural skincare while creating better opportunities for local farmers. And now that's how Sluvi became more than just a skincare company. It became a social enterprise. All right, so we're going to cover the products and the challenges later on. But for now, we're going to go with Sixpence None the Richer right here with Kiss Me right here on Red FM.

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1: And of course, now time for our Biz On Air session once again. 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Okay, today, Sluvi has a range of products built around those locally sourced ingredients. One of the best known products is the Kelulut Honey Soap, made with the stingless bee honey and propolis. Now, then there's the rose water and aloe toner and lemon coffee body scrub, green tea face mask, rice face mask, and bonio loofah. That sounds delicious, even though I know that's not food. But anyway, and the philosophy is pretty straightforward. Use natural ingredients, source them locally where possible, and turn them into affordable skincare. But getting there wasn't exactly easy. Suli has talked about the challenges of starting her business. From learning the financial side of running a company to figuring out which products customers actually wanted. In fact, when Sluvi first launched, they had 10 different products. That turned out to be too much. Customers had too many choices, product costs were higher, and the team eventually realized they needed to simplify the range. And that was a really good business lesson. Sometimes growing a business isn't about adding more. Sometimes you have to know what to take away. And Sluvi kept refining its product, its packaging, its marketing, and its distribution. And later on, we're going to talk about their recognition and success. But for now, let's take a listen to the sounds of Daughtry right here on Red FM with Over You.

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1: And welcome back to Biz on Air here. And now for the final part of our coverage of the Sluvi skincare empire. Now, success and recognition. Now, you know, so persistence actually does pay off. And then Sluvi was selected as one of the winners of the Sarawak Shell Live Wire program in 2018, giving the young business valuable support as it developed. Sluvi's work also earned her recognition through Prestige Malaysia's 40 Under 40 list in 2021, recognizing young Malaysians who were successful, innovative, and influential. She was also included in the Successful People in Malaysia Encyclopedia in 2022. But perhaps the most impressive measurement of success isn't a trophy. It's what happened to the people around the business. Sluvi worked directly with local farming families, sourcing ingredients such as the Kelulut honey, ginger, rice, rose, and aloe vera. And according to Sluvi, farmers who were previously earning less than 200 a month have seen their income rise substantially through their supply relationship. And more recently, Sluvi has been working with 10 farming families across areas including Semanggang, Mulugu, Lachau, and Banting. And here's another number that really stands out. As of 2026, around 60% of Sluvi's customers are from overseas, including customers in the United States, Australia, Singapore, Indonesia, Brunei, and the UK. That itself is very remarkable. And a skincare brand that all started with ingredients from a village in Sarawak now has customers around the world. So, what's next? We'll get to that in a bit. But for now, we got more great songs coming your way. And this is Rio Speedwagon. And, you know, they'll keep on loving you right here on Red FM.

is on air only on Red FM. So where does Sluvi go from here? So let's find out, okay, for our Biz On Air feature. Well, Sluvi's vision is bigger than simply selling more soap, scrubs, and face masks. The plan is to develop an integrated farm ecosystem that can create more jobs and help building long-term economic sustainability from local communities, okay? And that's what makes Sluvi's story particularly appropriate for National Month, because this isn't simply about saying, look, here's a successful Sarawak brand. It's about showing what can happen when you connect entrepreneurship with community. And a problem becomes an idea, and the idea becomes a product, and the product created becomes a business. And the business creates opportunities for other people. And that's a pretty powerful chain reaction. So, if you're listening today and thinking about starting your own business, maybe the lesson from Sluvi isn't that you need millions of ringgit or a revolutionary invention. Maybe you just need to look around you, look what your community has, and look what your community needs, and ask yourself, can I turn the two into something useful? Sluvi started with one lady trying to solve her own skincare problem. Today, it's helping local farmers, selling products internationally, and putting Sarawak natural ingredients in front of customers around the world, from Mulugu to the global market. And that's a pretty good example of what local entrepreneurship can achieve. And that's today's Biz On Air. Sometimes the biggest business opportunities isn't somewhere far away. Sometimes it's already growing in your backyard.

0: It's been pretty wet and windy with the strongest of the gusts of wind.
1: The temperature got to 21 Celsius at 70 in Fahrenheit.
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4: Hi, good afternoon. This is Kamal from Malaysia bringing you the weather update for Sarawak Valley for 12 hours from 4 p.m. Monday, 17 August 2036. For this afternoon, isolated thunderstorms or rain is expected over Kuching, Serian, Samarahan, Sibu, Mukah, Kapit, Bintulu, Miri and Limbang. Haze is expected over Seri Aman, Betong and Sarike. Meanwhile, for tonight, isolated rain is expected over Sibu, Mukah, Kapit, Bintulu, Miri and Limbang divisions. And haze is expected over Kuching, Serian, Samarahan, Seri Aman, Betong and Sarike divisions. Next, for sea conditions for Sarawak coastal water, wind direction southwest at speed of 20 to 30 km per hour with wave height at 1.0 to 1.5 meter. Temperature wise, the minimum tonight is expected to be around 24 degrees Celsius, while the maximum today may reach 34 degrees Celsius. That's all the weather updates for now. 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
3: All right. Thank you, Matt Malaysia, for that weather update. And of course, it's time for me to bail. I'll see you guys next time. Adios. Goodbye. Be good. Have a wonderful day. And we've got the Chinese programs coming up at 4 o'clock. Stay tuned and bye-bye, guys.

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2: 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Fuck up!
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3: Gonna stop me, I'll cut it off.
0: A world where loyalty is undying.
5: But I've heard rumors about that mongrel of a son of yours. I will hold you responsible if he's here.
0: And a single offense is remembered forever.
6: He was making a call in the phone booth when the mice found him.
0: A man exiled from his world has returned to his family.
7: Nobody can know I'm here. Not your friends, not any of your relatives, nobody.
8: Have you seen him, or are you going to see him? Because I really need to talk to him.
0: The brother he must protect.
9: Your brother is in town, no?
0: Worships him.
7: You've been very strong.
9: I love you.
8: What do you want from me?
7: I just wanted to tell you I understand.
0: The girl he loves fears him.
8: You killed Boris Volkov's son. Told you for now, right? Shoot someone?
7: We got a problem. You all know I'm here. That's a problem. We're gonna work together.
9: What if we don't want to help?
0: His name is Joshua.
7: Get the tunnel.
0: And his world is called Little Odessa.
7: I want to come home and see Ma.
9: I think they're dead. What'd you do?
7: Took some things.
0: Starring Tim Roth.
10: This is my last job. After this, I'm out of New York.
0: Edward Furlong.
11: We are all proud to be Americans.
0: Moira Kelly.
12: I thought we were going to do some things.
0: Vanessa Redgrave.
13: I know you can change. You don't believe it, but I know you can.
7: I'll do that to you.
0: Maximilian Schell.
14: Get out of my house.
15: I'll fucking kill you! You fuck your hand on me!
14: Joshua is not your brother anymore. Understand?
0: Once a son.
15: Shut up. Shut the fuck up!
5: I don't know what made you what you are.
10: Kneel down.
0: Now, an outcast.
5: You have destroyed us. You have destroyed our family.
0: Little Odessa.
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Assalamualaikum and Salam Malaysia Madani. This is the evening news from Red FM Radio Malaysia Sarawak, and here are the headlines. JKR conducts traffic study, overcomes road congestion. Sejingkat Bridge to open on October 1st, smoothen traffic flow in Kuching. And Kapit has potential to become agro-food hub. The news in full. A comprehensive traffic study will be carried out in Kuching City to address traffic congestion problems. The study is to identify new infrastructure needs or those that need to be upgraded. Surat Deputy Premier Dato Amar Douglas Ulhamba said the study will be carried out by the Public Works Department JKR Sarawak. Long-term infrastructure needs to be planned following the increase in traffic due to the rapid development of Kuching City. He said this after the stitching work ceremony for the Sejingkat Bridge across the Sarawak River, Kuching. The planning also takes into account the need to improve the communication system to support the growth and development of the city. At the same event, Dato' Amar Douglas Uga, who is also the Minister of Infrastructure, Ports and Development and Ports Development Sarawak, announced that the Sejingkat Bridge will be open to users on October 1st. It is expected to be a game changer for Kuching's traffic flow. The four-lane dual carriageway bridge worth RM365.737 million provides an alternative route from Kota Semarahan and Alsa Jaya to Demak Laut and the industrial area without having to go through the city centre. The opening of the bridge is expected to reduce traffic congestion in the city centre as well as shorten the journey to areas north of the Sarawak River. The contractor has agreed to complete the project on October 1st with final works currently progressing according to schedule. The Sejingkat Bridge is part of the Sarawak Coastal Road Project and the 12th bridge to be completed under the project. Meanwhile, Dato' Amar Douglas announced that 58 small bridges are currently being implemented through the Rural Bridge Transformation Program. The program focuses on rural areas that are facing problems with old bridges, including wooden bridges and logging roads. Among the areas received attention are Bak Kelalan and Jalan Terusan. The construction of the new bridge is important to improve access to communication for residents in rural areas and to facilitate the daily movement of local communities. Kapit Division is seen as having the potential to become Sarawak's inland agro-food hub due to the great potential of its agricultural sector. Minister of Works, who is also Member of Parliament for Kapit, Dato' Sri Alexander Nantalingi, disclosed 394 hectares of potential areas for paddy cultivation have been identified in Sungai Tuno, Bukit Mabong and Naga Merit. However, he explained that the development of the agro-food sector needs to be supported by with infrastructure, technology, processing facilities and wider market access. Through his official Facebook, he explained that so far, 18,038 farmers in Kapit Division also received paddy-related assistance last year. This number proves that the agricultural sector in Kapit is not a small sector, which requires planned development. He stated this at the closing ceremony of the Kapit AgroFest 2026 in Kapit. The Sarawak Social Welfare Department, JKMS, is committed to ensuring that the needy, especially in rural areas, are not left out of receiving government assistance. The Minister of Women, Childhood and Community Wellbeing Development, Dato' Sri Fatimah Abdullah, said go-to-the-ground activities will be enhanced to deliver services directly to the community. She said this in a speech in conjunction with the Outreach Santuni Community POSCOM program for Mukah Division at the
Selawai Community Hall. Her text of speech was read by the Deputy Minister of Urban Planning, Land Administration and Environment, Dato' Len Talif Saleh. As of July, 259 recipients in Tanjung Manis received assistance through various welfare schemes. Community leaders and village chiefs are also urged to help identify eligible groups and inform them about the assistance provided. This news comes to you from Red FM Radio Malaysia Sarawak. The Sarawak Federation of Women's Institute SFWI Limbang has been urged to expand its artificial intelligence, AI and digitalization programs. The program is aimed to empower women, especially in longhouses. Deputy Minister of Transport Dato' Hasbi Habibullah said exposure to technology is important to help women adapt to current developments and take advantage of digital facilities. Mastery of technology can facilitate transactions, expand businesses and open up opportunities to explore wider markets. Therefore, he is confident that programs that are continuously implemented in longhouses can empower women and increase the economic potential of rural communities. He said this at the Floral Fantasy Night dinner in conjunction with the SFWI 64th anniversary celebration at the Limbang Civic Center. The UNESCO Gastronomy Centre in Padungan, Kuching is expected to be fully completed by the end of this year. Deputy Minister of Tourism, Creative Industry and Performing Arts, Dato' Snowden Lawan said, currently the construction of the centre has reached about 80%. The project, which was supposed to be completed this month, has experienced a slight delay due to the design and interior finishing works that are still being coordinated. He said this to the media after the opening ceremony of the Pacific Asia Travel Association PATA Youth Symposium in Kuching. The centre, which will highlight the uniqueness and diversity of local food, is part of Sarawak's efforts to promote the state's gastronomy industry globally. A total of 3.4 million ringgit has been allocated for the implementation of the replacement construction project of Sekolah Kebangsaan SK Atas in Bau. The allocation was approved by the Ministry of Economy under the 13 Malaysia Plan MP13 Rolling Plan 1. The project involves the construction of 6 new classrooms along with facilities according to standards. Mas Gading Member of Parliament Mordi Bimol said the project is expected to begin construction next year. He, who is also the Deputy Minister of Youth and Sports, told that an additional application under MP3 Rolling Plan 2 has also been submitted to the Ministry of Economy. The application involves the reconstruction of the administration block, special rooms, demolition of existing buildings and other support facilities. SK Atas, which was established in 1948, currently has 131 students, 17 teachers and 3 personnel of the implementation group. And lastly, the Public Works Department JKR Sarawak has emerged as the first public sector agency in Malaysia to lead the use of artificial intelligence AI in fifth-dimensional building information modelling FDBIM. The achievement was recognised through the Nation Builder Award 2026 Public Sector Leadership in AI-powered 5DBIM at the Glodon AEC Connect Day 2026 in Kuala Lumpur. The initiative demonstrates the application of AI and BIM to improve quantity measurement efficiently, accurate and reduce manual work. In its official Facebook page, JKR Sarawak informed that the move also reflects JKR Sarawak's commitment to go beyond conventional BIM practices by exploring the use of new technologies in implementation of actual projects. The effort is expected to strengthen the digital transformation of the construction sector and improve the efficiency of project management in Sarawak. To end the bulletin, here are the headlines again. JKR conducts traffic study, overcomes road congestion. Sejengkat Bridge to open on October 1st, smoothen traffic flow in Kuching.
and Kapit has potential to become agro-food hub. The bulletin was edited by Monica Gary from the News and Current Affairs.

0: For those who work outdoors, your health could be at risk during haze conditions. If your duties require you to be outside for long hours, please take extra care. Wear a proper face mask to reduce inhalations or harmful particles. Drink plenty of water to stay hydrated throughout the day. Wash your hands and face regularly and shower after work to remove haze particles. If you're experiencing coughing, breathing difficulties, eye irritation or worsening asthma, seek medical attention without delay. Your health matters. Protect yourself while you continue serving your role outdoors. 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

0: Evening, ladies and gentlemen. Welcome down to the Country Bar, and this is your one and only cowgirl, not Kamal, and the time is 25 past the hour. And let me quickly take you through the news headline for today. Well, the sovereign AI infrastructure platform sets out to enable government agencies, statutory bodies, GLCs, and strategic organizations develop and deploy secure AI solutions locally. According to Premier Datuk Petinggi Tan Sri Abang Johor Harrison Openg officiated at the launch today, where he hailed the innovation as a significant milestone in Sarawak's effort in building its own AI capabilities and strengthening its digital sovereignty. Operated by Science as its designated technical custodian, the platform is hosted entirely within the secure local data centers in Sarawak, and it provides high performance computing power and locally hosted AI capabilities, allowing organizations to develop and deploy AI solutions while maintaining data residency within Sarawak. So there you go, when we talk about AI and Sarawak, it's like, you know, like you can't actually deny the chemistry between those two. And Sarawak are expected to remain the team to beat when diving gets underway at the Sukma Selangor tomorrow, or on Wednesday, sorry, after their overwhelming dominance at the previous edition. And the diving powerhouse swept 9 of the 12 gold medals on offer at the 2024 Games in Kuching, which much of that success driven by their national backup divers. So yeah, I am looking forward to this good news when you talk about Sukma that is currently happening in Selangor. And sad news indeed, where multiple many tributes paid to Heroes actress Hayden Panettiere, who has died aged 36. And in a statement given to the BBC and other media, the father, Skip Panettiere, said, quote unquote, "It is with profound sadness that we share the tragic passing of our beloved Hayden. She was an incredible light and a force of nature who brought immeasurable love and joy to all who knew her and to the millions who watched her on screen. And she played a cheerleader with superpowers in Heroes, an up and coming country singer in Nashville, and as a child star, she had another memorable roles, including in the films Remember the Titans and Raising Helen." So the details surrounding her death were not immediately available. So rest in love, Hayden. So you'll be missed indeed. And the time is 28 past the hour. As you can see, the face of our social tonight is Lady A or Lady Antebellum. Earlier we had them with Champagne Night. And now let's hear up next from Lenny Wilson, Country's Cool Again, followed by Ed Sheeran featuring Luke Combs, Life Goes On, only on Red FM. It's not Kamal, Red FM for variety.
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0: And that was Post Malone featuring Blake Shelton with Pour Me a Drink, and the time is 9:41 p.m. And welcome back to the show. And well, aerospace. Yes, technology, aerospace technology to unlock Sarawak's resource potential through data. And this was announced by our Premier, Abang Joe, I must say. And he said aerospace technology would become increasingly important as data emerge as a major resource, particularly in supporting research analysis and the identification of Sarawak's resources. And he said data is becoming a new source of economic value with the ability to collect, analyze and interpret data, creating opportunities to develop new products and solutions. And you can actually read more. This is from Sarawak Tribune. As you can see that he is, you know, again, emphasize on aerospace technology. And well, with the passing of our beloved heroes, Hayden, and basically it's really important that basic thing is that if you're stressed, whether you're by your job or something more personal, the first step to feeling better is to identify the cause. And the most unhelpful thing that you can do is to turn to something unhealthy to help you cope, like smoking or drinking. So feeling like you have no control of the situation and that there's nothing you can do to help can make you feel worse. So some of the keys to good stress management are building emotional strength, taking control of the things that you're able to, and having a good social network and adopting a positive outlook. So what can you do to address stress? Well, I will share with you 10 stress busting recommendation. If the first is be active. Yes, I'm talking about working out or exercise. It will not make your stress disappear, but it can reduce some of the emotional intensity that you're feeling, clearing your thoughts and letting you deal with your problems more calmly. And number two, take control of what you can. What is that? Well, I will share with you more in the next hour. And for now, let's hear up from Morgan Wallen, Diplo and Julia Michaels, followed by Jonas Brothers, Strong Enough, featuring Bailey Zimmerman, only on Red FM.
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Good evening and salam alaikum madani. Ilham Irfan with the news at 10 PM. The government is reviewing traffic dispersal plans in Johor Bahru to prevent new congestion hotspots ahead of the RDS link operation. Deputy Prime Minister Dato' Sri Dr. Ahmad Zahid Hamidi said the plan involves better coordination and integration of public transport systems. The RTS link connecting Johor Bahru and Singapore is expected to begin operations on January 1st, carrying up to 10,000 passengers an hour in each direction. The Fire and Rescue Department of Malaysia is strengthening its readiness to deal with building collapses following recent earthquakes in Indonesia. Its Director General Dato' Sri Nor Hisham Muhammad said the department has acquired 6 sniffer dogs and 6 specialized urban search and rescue vehicles to boost its rescue capabilities. A 2.8-hectare hill forest area near the Sultan Salahuddin Abdul Aziz Shah Mosque in Shah Alam caught fire this afternoon. Selangor Fire and Rescue Department said the fire did not involve any nearby buildings, with no casualties reported. As of 8:30 PM, firefighters had contained about 60% of the fire, with the operations still underway. On the foreign front, Singapore may experience hazy conditions if fires in Indonesia, Sumatra and Kalimantan intensify as dry weather persists. The National Environment Agency said hotspots with smoke plumes had been detected in both areas, with winds expected from the southeast or southwest. The agency said it would continue monitoring the situation and issue haze advisories if air quality reaches unhealthy levels. Thailand plans to expand automated passport control at Suvarnabhumi Airport to travelers from 31 more nationalities by the end of August. The move is expected to ease congestion at the airport, which handles about 190,000 passengers daily during the peak tourism season. The Thai government says the expansion could make an additional 6.5 million passengers eligible to use the auto gates. Finally, in sports, Sarawak have won their first ever Sukma Gold in the women's 4x100m relay, clocking 46.89 seconds at the Selangor 2026 Games. The quartet of Dania Humaira Sharim Mansufri, Alvinia Ivy Jackley, Sharifa Nur Alisha Said Zafrina, and Ormila Octavia Kode Nyandau edged Terengganu by just 0.05 seconds, with Johor taking bronze. And that was the news edited by Rivan Rajkumar. Stay tuned for the final news of the day in the next hour. Malaysia Madani, Kesejahteraan Dini Mati.

prolonged exposure to haze can have serious effects on your health. 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

0: everybody. So welcome down to the Country Bar, the second hour of the show. You're with Nat Kamal, and the time is 22 past the hour. Let me quickly take you through the news headlined at national level, where PMX moves to amend Tabung Haji Act whilst stronger governance to safeguard Muslim trust. And he is also the finance minister, said the amendment was among the Madani government's measures to strengthen governance and ensure that every institutional weakness was addressed firmly. And you can actually read more from the Malay Mail Online, where with the news headline, PM Anwar moves to amend Tabung Haji Act. And so there you go. And well, earlier we talked about what can you do to address stress, and there are about 10 stress busting recommendations. Earlier we talked about be active, and secondly, to take control of what you can. If you think that you cannot do anything about your problem, your stress can get worse. So that feeling of loss of control is one of the main causes of stress and lack of well-being. So the act of taking control can be empowering. So it is a crucial part of finding a solution that satisfies you and not someone else. So, and remember to connect with people, a good support network of colleagues, you know, friends or co-workers and family can ease your work troubles and help you see things in a different way. So the activities that we do with friends can help us relax and relieve stress, and talking things through with a friend may also help you find solutions to your problems. So remember to have some me time. Okay, many of us work long hours, meaning that we often do not spend enough time doing things that we really enjoy. So it's important to take some time for socializing or even relaxation or workout. You know, you can try setting aside a couple of nights a week for some quality me time away from work, perhaps. And you can also challenge yourself, you know, setting yourself goals and challenges, whether at work or outside, such as learning a new language or a new sport, you know, can help build confidence. So these may help you deal with stress, and it can also make you want to do things and be active. I will share with you the final five tips before I wrap up the show. But now let's kickstart our TCL for tonight. We'll start off with Michael of Singapore. We would like us to play Looking Back to See by the Canadian Sweethearts. Oh, this is interesting. The title is pretty interesting. You know, for all Radio FM DJs and listeners, wishing everyone enjoy listening to the country music tonight. Well, we definitely will do, Mikey. Hope everything is well in Singapore. And we also have Fuzz. Okay, Fuzz is saying that he's saddened with the news that Hayden Panettiere has passed away today. And yes, she used to act in a country music based drama series, Nashville, which he always tuned in to religiously. So he's requesting for that. And what even more beautiful, he actually dropped a voice note. I'll be playing that after this. And let's read three more dedication from Facebook. Earlier it is from our WhatsApp number. Drop us a voice note. I would prefer you to drop your voice note to 012-348-8422. Otherwise, you can key in, basically drop your dedication and give me like one or two songs or three songs for me to choose from. Okay. And well, from our Facebook, the face of Lady A, the siblings, and we have who we have here. Let me see. Hello, Eddie B. He said he's a firefighter in Betong. Yes, good to know that. Well, we have let me see. All right, we have Joseph Lee with Jack Guthrie's Okie Boogie, the song dedicated to me and all relevant listeners listening now. And we also have Zahra Ibrahim. Yes, it's good to be back indeed, and good to have you back, my fellow army. So you like to play Taylor Swift's You Belong With Me for my listening pleasure. Thank you so much, Zahara, and also for all lovely Reddies listening in. We also have this song request coming from Yee-haw! Yes, Mr. Rabbit himself, Ji Chun Fo. So, like us to play Jambalaya by Hank Williams for all the country and western fans. Yes, definitely, I'll be playing that. But first, let's hear up from Fuss. Are you there, Fuss?
1: Good evening, DJ Nat. I'm Fuss. I'm so saddened by the news that Hayden Panettiere has passed away today. And she used to act in a country music-based drama series, Nashville, which I always tune into religiously. So for tonight's show, I'd like to request a song by her, and it's taken from the soundtrack of the drama, Nothing in This World Will Ever Break My Heart Again. Thank you.
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0: 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I want to talk to you.
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0: Come on. Please talk to me.
1: Please.
0: Come on, babe.
1: God, go back inside.
0: Wait, Rachel.
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0: Good Monday evening, Matt. This is Rose and Ron. A song request is You Decorated My Life by Kenny Rogers. Firstly to you, Matt. And to Helen Gui, Agnes Angela Pua, Johnny Tay, Danny Lim, Eric Lee, Leslie Stewart Biju, James Luke, James Pengiran, James Arthur, Lisa Rina, Nora Niji Abdul, Sahara Ibrahim, and all listeners. Thanks, Matt. Have a great evening.
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0: Good Monday evening, Matt. This is Rose and Ron. Our song request is You Decorated My Life by Kenny Rogers. Firstly to you, Matt. And to Helen Gwe, Agnes Angela Poa, Johnny Tay, Donny Lim, Eric Lee, Leslie Story Biju, James Luke, James Pengiran, James Arthur, Lisa Rina, Nora Niji Abdul, Sahara Ibrahim, and our listeners. Thanks, Nat. Have a great evening.
1: 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Irwell Fazli here, and Fortuna's Total Control Live, hashtag Country Bar. I would like to request a song from Sons of the Desert, Whatever Comes First, Fortuna's Listening. This song dedication goes to all fellow listeners and to you yourself. Enjoy the show and enjoy the day. Thank you, DJ.
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0: directly. For tonight, TCL Country Bar, I have a song request. Wings of a Dove by Ferlin Husky. This song dedicated to you, Nakama, my buddies, Norati Abdul, Donnie Lim, James Arthur, James Lok, Ronnie Sid, Lostel, Ji Chun Po, Helen Kueh, Lidia Lina Idris, Jara Ibrahim, Grace Key, and other ladies training right now. Thanks, Nat Kamal.
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3: Ferlin has a great spiritual that we'd like to do for you folks now. Ferlin, you suppose it would bother anything if all of us joined in with you?
4: Well, I wouldn't want to do it unless all of you helped me.
3: All right, then. We're ready when you are.

Salam Sajatra, Salam Malaysia Madani. Allah may found with the news updates of this hour. Malaysians are urged to embrace the National Day and Malaysia Day 2026 theme song Aku Berjanji, composed and performed by singer Faizah Tahir. Communications Minister Dato' Sri Fahmi Fadil said the song could help strengthen the spirit of patriotism and love for the country. He also received a visit from Faizah Tahir, who shared details of his upcoming concert. The Malaysian Meteorological Department has issued a weather warning for thunderstorms, heavy rain and strong winds in several areas in Sabah and Sarawak until 1 a.m. The affected areas include Kuching, Serian, Seriaman, Cebu, Miri and Bintulu in Sarawak, as well as Sandakan, Tawau, Keningau and Papa in Sabah. Police have arrested a married couple and seized 187.5 kilograms of ketum leaves in a raid at a house in Kampung Bukit Rangin, Kuantan. Kuantan Police Chief Assistant Commissioner Ashari Abu Samah said the couple, aged 52 and 62, were suspected of processing and selling ketum water, with the seized items valued at 15,745 ringgit. On the foreign front, Singapore and China have signed a memorandum of understanding to cooperate on the peaceful uses of nuclear technology. Singapore's Ministry of Trade and Industry said the agreement will support capability building, including nuclear safety assessments, manpower training, and technical studies. The collaboration will also help Singapore prepare for the International Atomic Energy Agency's Integrated Nuclear Infrastructure Review Mission in 2027. Iran had threatened to shift to a more offensive approach in the Strait of Hormuz if diplomatic efforts with the United States fail to end the war. A senior Iranian official said Tehran could take military action to break the U.S. naval blockade, as efforts to reach a permanent peace deal have stalled. The official also said Iran would set a deadline for Washington to implement the terms of an earlier agreement before further negotiations could take place. And finally, in sports football, New Scotland head coach Sebastian Pocconioli says he wants to build on the strong foundation laid by former coach Steve Clarke while developing the next generation of players. The 39-year-old Belgian, appointed on a 2-year contract, will lead Scotland in the Nations League campaign starting next month. And that concludes the bulletin prepared by Rivan Rajkumar. The news updates continue tomorrow at 7 a.m. Melissa Madani, Kesejahteraan Dini Mati. Until next time, thanks for listening and have a pleasant evening ahead.

0: For those who work outdoors, your health could be at risk during haze conditions. If your duties require you to be outside for long hours, please take extra care. Wear a proper face mask to reduce inhalations or harmful particles. Drink plenty of water to stay hydrated throughout the day. Wash your hands and face regularly and shower after work to remove haze particles. If you're experiencing coughing, breathing difficulties, eye irritation or worsening asthma, seek medical attention without delay. Your health matters. Protect yourself while you continue serving your role outdoors. 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

0: Right, I'm reporting from a site where an impatient motorcyclist...
1: Who impatient?
0: Oh, okay, a genius decided to jump the red light and he paid for it.
1: I didn't pay anyone.
0: As I was saying, he jumped the red light, now he's sitting in a pool of blood. So, what do you have to say?
1: Yeah, I should have stopped.
0: That's right, ladies and gentlemen, you heard it from the genius!
1: Oh, you're lucky I'm injured.
2: Yellow means slow down. 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
2: Hi, Redis. Welcome back to the show, the final hour of Country Bar with Nat Kamal. And well, as promised, that I will be sharing the final tips on how to basically stress busters. Earlier we talked about have some me time, challenge yourself, and do not rely on alcohol, smoking and caffeine as your ways of coping. Yes, I'm talking about avoid unhealthy habits. They might provide temporary relief, but in the long term, these crutches will not solve your problems. They'll just create new ones. So it's best to tackle the cause of your stress and help other people. Yes, I'm talking about if you can help others through activities such as volunteering or community work, it may help you to become more resilient. If you do not have time to volunteer, try to do someone a favor every day. It can be something as small as helping someone cross the road or going for a coffee run for colleagues. Okay, and the final two stress busters, well, I will share with you, but first, let's read out all the final dedication from Facebook. We have James Lok with The Cowboy in Me by Tim McGraw. We also have, who else that we have in the list? Let me see. Ah, James Arthur, You Are My Best Friend by Don Williams. I'm trying to play all the requests, so for your dedication, the usual readies, and you can actually look out on our Facebook, give our Facebook and our Instagram a like and a follow, and it will be great that you can actually increase our followers and also engagement by doing that. Okay, and Agnes Aria with I Love You This Big by Scotty McCreary. We also, hello Caroline Ng, evening to you as well. And we have, let me see who else that we have in the list. And Chung Chuang with the song Don't Cry Johnny by Conway Twiffle featuring Johnny Lee. Yes, I'll be playing that song. And I think the last one request coming from our Facebook, that one would be, oh, hi, Indu Kanawit. And you were saying it's a cool evening in Kanawit. Good to know that. And Matthew Mingat with Ella Langley's Choosing Texas.
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0: Assalamualaikum and salam Malaysia Madani. 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Two projects under the Rural Transformation Project RTP 2026 in Johor area Bintulu have received a total allocation of RM300,000 to upgrade public facilities and basic infrastructure in Sibiu. Johor Assemblyman Iskandar Tukir said RM200,000 has been allocated to upgrade the RPR Sibiu Hall and RM100,000 to repay Jalan Kampung Sibiu. Work on Jalan Kampung Sibiu also involves concrete construction and raising the road level by about 30 centimetres to reduce the risk of disruption due to flooding. Both projects are hoped to improve the comfort and safety of residents as well as ensure that basic facilities in the area continue to be in good condition. He said this after inspecting the project site in Bintulu. The creative industries and tourism sector not only provide job opportunities but also open up space for the creation of a new economy in Sarawak. Deputy Minister of Tourism, Creative Industry and Performing Arts Datuk Snowden Lawan said both sectors also create opportunities for entrepreneurship, innovation and value creation. Through the creative industries, various local contents can be produced and showcased globally. In this regard, he said the tourism sector can no longer move alone but rather needs to grow in line with the changing times. He told this when officiating the Pacific Asia Travel Association PATA Youth Symposium and Education in Hospitality and Tourism Forum 2026 in Kuching. The symposium attracted the participation of more than 300 delegations involving local and foreign university students, industry players and various stakeholders. The book Mawar Astana Mekar Dijiwa captures the life journey, values and legacy of Toh Puan Datuk Patinggi Fauziah Mohamad Sanusi, including her role as a woman, mother, wife and member of the community. Minister of Women, Childhood and Community Wellbeing Development Datuk Sri Fatimah Abdullah said the publication of the book gave the community an opportunity to get to know the person behind the title. Among the values that stood out throughout Toh Puan Datuk Patinggi Fauziah's life journey were simplicity, self-discipline, perseverance, loyalty, sincerity and honesty. She said that these values were also evident through her role as the wife of the Yang di-Pertuan Negeri Sarawak and her concern for the community. Her interest in early childhood education, women's empowerment and involvement in welfare work were also highlighted. Datuk Sri Fatimah said these at a special book launch ceremony in Sarawak State Legislative Assembly. Integrity must be applied in every aspect of life, including governance, state development and the field of sports. The Malaysian Government's Political, Economic and Social Advisory Panel, Professor Datuk Paduka Seri Dr. Tunza Muhammad Rizwan said, sports integrity is applied through compliance with rules, open acceptance of decisions and the spirit of sportsmen's shape regardless of the outcome. Participants must be humble and aware of their own strengths and weaknesses. He was speaking at the opening of the Piala Yang Mulia Professor Datuk Paduka Seri Industry Specialist Dr. Tunza Muhammad Rizwan Sarawak Close Slingshot Competition 2026 in Saratok, which was attended by 84 participants. In the competition, Muhammad Ismail Mona from SSC Bungin emerged as the individual category champion, while the sharpshooter category was won by Daus from Sniper Bungin. A total 8 teams participated in the competition. The news bulletin was edited by Syarifah Jawiyahwan Abdul Rahman from the News and Current Affairs section of RTM Kuching. Malaysia Madani, kesejahteraan dirimati. Assalamualaikum and salam sejahtera.
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0: Hello, good Monday evening to your lovely DJ Matt Kamau on Red FM of the night. Let's take country bar music. Let's take total control live. This is ADB calling you from Tom, and I would like you to play a song As Long As You Love Me, sung by Backstreet Boy. Or you can play a song, Beautiful Mess You Made Me Love, sung by Morgan Wallen. Or He Helped To Go, sung by Jim Brief. This song is to be played for the listening pleasure of Ian's in Liverpool, Flor Corina, Sylvia and Dubada, Lisa Rina Edris, Helen Kui, Zara Ibrahim, Alice Spencer, Marjorie Albert, Rostio, Abby Mary, Angelina Ming, Chindu Umboyao, Winnie, Delta Francis, Donnie Lim, Norniti Apu, Carol Schilling, James Luke, Emily Sam, Agnes David, Dawood Tenggoling, Ronnie Sheet, Zaro Lim, Sandra Consenlao, and all the Red FM listeners who are listening to your show this evening. Wishing them a wonderful evening. Happy listening. Stay safe always. And lots of love from ADB of Dong. It's like total control live. Thank you, lovely DJ Nat Kamau.
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2: Hi, dear Janet Karma. Good Monday evening to you. This is Helen. And it's a breezy evening over here in Miri. And tonight, request Game Country Bar. I would like to request Roller Coaster by Luke Bryan, Austin by Black Shelton, or Highway 20 Ride by Zach Brown Band. And the song is for the listening pleasure of you. Not and also not forgetting the lovely ladies at Ron and Rose, Tony Lim, Nizarina, Noraniti, Ennis Area, Zahra Ibrahim, ADB of Patong, Johnny Tay, James Arthur, Jambok, James Pangeran, Eric Lee, Lawrence Ng, Jijun Po, and last but not least, Grace Key. Hashtag Total Control Live. Thanks, Nat.

0: From the lizard of the Lion City, Johnny B. Good would like to wish you, the girl of my best friend next Hamal, best thing in life. During your country bar hour, we'll be most grateful if you could kindly play Made of Gold by Derek Ryan on the listening pleasure of your good self, Ned, and friends namely Richie Go, Ronnie Sid, Rostio, Andrew Mann, Donnie Lim, Agnes Poa, Nora Niti Abdul, James Lok, James Arthur, Helen Kui, Zahara Ibrahim, Mary Elsia, Grace Key, Winnie E, Joseph C, Rina Shimamura, Basila Wong, and all Red FM listeners. Thanking you in advance. 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

0: Bestie, Johnny of Singapore. And well, you look at the time, it's time for me to sign off for the day. I'll be taking a quick break from work and from coaching, I must say, from Malaysia, I must say. So I'll be away for a quick getaway in Thailand. So I'll be back in 2 weeks, I must say. I mean, by end of this month, the final Monday of the month. So I'll be back on that night. So remember to help other people. And working smarter means prioritizing your work, concentrating on the tasks that will make a real difference. So leave the least important task to last, except that you will not have time for everything. And look for the positives in life and things that you are grateful for. Basically, try writing down 3 things that went well or for which you are grateful at the end of the day. I shall leave you with Brooks and Dunn. All Out of Love, a country version, only on Red FM. This is Nat Kamal. Good night, Malaysia.
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0: Hey, we got some very intelligent women in here, man. Do you think you're too young to really love somebody?
1: No.
0: I say it for me. I'm an adult. I say, wait, you too young to be in love. This is silly. You're infatuated with him. He got nice jeans. He wear fancy Adidas. I mean, it must be something I don't know.
1: It's a difference from loving somebody and being in love with somebody.
0: Well, you tell me. What's the difference?
1: Okay.
0: What's the difference?
1: Okay, Shan, you can love anybody, but when you're in love with somebody, you're looking at it like this. You're taking that person for what he or she is, no matter what he or she look like, or no matter what he or she do. You're looking at it like this.
2: They don't know what the feeling is to be loved.
3: Yeah, she
0: killed it. We get in that conversation with that, right?

0: Hey, did you know heart attacks can happen to anyone, not just older people?
1: Really? That's scary. So how do we prevent it?
0: It's actually simple. Start by being active at least 30 minutes of exercise a day.
1: That I can try. What else?
0: Eat healthy, more fruits and vegetables, and cut down on the fatty stuff.
1: Oh man, what about my fried food?
0: Once in a while is fine, but balance it out. And if you smoke, quitting makes a huge difference for your heart.
1: Okay, makes sense. Anything else?
0: Keep a healthy weight. Know your blood pressure numbers. And don't ignore warning signs like chest pain or pain going to your arm and jaw.
1: Got it. And if the doctor gives medication?
0: Take it as prescribed. Don't skip.
2: Good health isn't something we can buy, so let's take care of it. 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

every nation, but the spirit that makes us true Malaysians, a spirit of unity, respect and togetherness, where different cultures, languages and traditions come together as one. May we always stand proud of our diversity, be grateful for our peace and continue to care for each other as one family. Selamat Hari Malaysia!

0: What about the role of parents or guardians in ensuring children's comply with age limit for using social media?
1: Like I said, that sometimes children, they learn by observation.
0: Yeah, all true. Right?
1: So first and foremost, we always tell parents to project a good image of them using the social media, like not easily forwarding. Oh, I bet this is very prevalent in all of us, right? So what we can do is, what parents can do, one, they themselves have to be not easily swayed by all this fake news online, and then and conduct themselves accordingly also. What if your child see you commenting very bad words in a post of a stranger? You know, like nowadays, if you open the comment of a TikTok, it's not young people also, you know.
0: Yeah.
1: There are like people every age limit commenting nonsense. So what if your child see you do that? That's not good, right?
0: Yeah.
1: And thirdly, it's all go back to basic parenting stuff in dealing with everything. We always remind parents, create a safe space, have conversation with your children. You know, inform them, you are not 13 yet, you cannot have a social media, because children are very smart. I always encourage parents, keep up with the trends in a sort of for lack of a better word, learn their language. When you, I think then again, when children are afraid to talk to adults because they will not understand me.
0: Yeah.
1: But parents, I will tell you, there are predators online that will understand your children. So why not we become that safe space for them? Have you ever like...

0: How does measles spread? Measles spreads when an infected person coughs, sneezes, or talks. Tiny droplets from their saliva or nose can infect others, especially if someone touches a surface with these droplets and then touches their face. When do symptoms appear? Symptoms usually show 7 to 14 days after infection. Day 0 to 7. No symptoms yet, but the virus is growing inside the body. Day 7 to 10. Early signs appear: fever, cough, runny nose, red watery eyes, tiredness. Day 10 to 12. Small white spots appear inside the mouth and cheeks. Day 12 to 14. Rash spreads from the face and behind the ears, then down the body. The fever may become higher and serious complications can happen. Measles is very contagious. One sick person can infect many others. Protect your children and community by getting them vaccinated. 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We care.
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3: Do you have a persistent cough lasting more than 2 weeks? 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

Hello. Today, I wanted to talk about vandalism. According to the Cambridge English Dictionary, vandalism is an action involving deliberate destruction of or damage to public or private property. Now, from the description alone, you should know that it is not a very nice thing to do. So why do some of

0: Top 5 benefits of smiling. Number 1.
1: Smile the stress away. Studies have shown that smiling, even under stress, can help us feel better as it reduces stress-enhancing hormones. The mere act of smiling sends a message to your brain that you're happy, allowing it to release more feel-good hormones, but not overdoing it or faking a smile, or you'll end up looking like Jeffrey Jack.
0: Very funny, Ali. Very funny.
1: Number 2.
0: Spread the joy. Smiling is extremely contagious, but unlike a cold, this is a welcome gift. Smiles make smiles. So the next time you're speaking to a friend or even in a shop, beam those pearly whites at the person you're talking to and see what you get back. Not only will you feel better, but so will they. But forget it if they're yellowish. No offense, huh? Number 3.
1: Make more friends. It's a known fact that more communication is received through body language than the words we say. People may forget what was said, but will never forget how you made them feel. Smiling is the easiest first thing you can do to get people to like you, as it radiates a feeling of trustworthiness and friendliness. Just ask yourself, who would you rather talk to? A face like thunder? Or a cheery smile? Number 4.
0: Makes you more attractive. It's true, many surveys and studies have shown that an attractive smile makes a person more appealing and attractive. It shows that a person is happy and at ease, which can make anyone more visually likable. So the next time you're asked to smile in a photo, you know why? Or you might want to check on your previously captured photos. Number 5.
1: Smiling can lead to laughter. Now you can laugh without smiling, can you? With a group of friends, it is easy to turn a few smiles into hysterical laughter. Not only is laughing fun, but there are numerous health benefits too. It helps you burn calories and work the abs. You know, most people vibrate or shimmy when they laugh hysterically. It also helps blood flow, lowers blood sugar levels, reduces stress, and improves sleep. It prevents heart attack as well. I repeat, heart attack.
0: Hey, Oli.
1: What?
0: Smiling is a natural response that allows us to share our happiness with others.
1: It helps make the world a happier place, and with all the added health benefits, why shouldn't we enjoy a smile every now and then?
0: So, ladies, what are you waiting for? Smile! Top 5 benefits of smiling.
2: You make me smile.
1: 10 simple rules for a happy life.
0: Number 1. Do what you love and do it often. If you don't like something, change it. If you don't like your job, quit. As simple as that.
1: Number 2. If you don't have enough time, stop watching TV. Do some Zumba, quality time with friends and family, or something more meaningful.
0: Number 3. If you're looking for the love of your life, stop. They will be waiting for you when you start doing things you love.
1: Number 4. Stop overanalyzing. Life is simple. All emotions are beautiful.
0: Number 5. When you eat, appreciate every last bite. Yum.
1: Number 6. Open your mind, arms and heart to new things and people. We are united in our differences. Don't be so narrow-minded lah.
0: Number 7. Ask the next person you see what their passion is and share your inspiring dream with them.
1: Hey Jeff, you know what? One day I want to be a professional actress.
0: All the best to you, Oli. You know I will always support you.
1: Aw, thank you, Jeff. Number 8. Travel often. Getting lost will help you find yourself. Oh my god, Jeff, are you lost?
0: Aiyah, why susah-susah? Use your GPS lah. Number 9. Some opportunities only comes once, so seize them.
1: Number 10. Life is about the people you meet and the things you create with them. So go out and start creating. Life is short. Live your dream.

0: number one.
1: Smell the stress away. Studies have shown that smelling, even under stress, can help us feel better, also reduces stress and health improvements. In real time, smelling sends a message to your brain that you're happy, allowing it to release more feel-good hormones, but not overdoing it or faking a smile, or you'll end up looking like Jeffrey Jack.
0: Two. Spread the joy. Smiling is extremely contagious. But unlike a cold, this is a welcome gift. Smiles make smiles. So the next time you're speaking to a friend, or even in a shop, beam those pearly whites at the person you're talking to and see what you get back. Not only will you feel better, but so will they. But forget it if they're finished.
1: Number three. Make more friends. It's a known fact that more communication is received through body language than the words we say. People may forget what was said, but will never forget how you made them feel. Smiling is the easiest first thing you can do to get people to like you, as it radiates a feeling of trustworthiness and friendliness. Just ask yourself, who would you rather

0: makes a person more appealing and attractive. It shows that a person is happy, eats, which can make anyone more visually likable. So the next time you're asked to smile at a photo, why? Or you might want to check on your previously captured photos. Number 5.
1: Smiling can lead to laughter. Now you can laugh without smiling, can you? With a group of friends, it is easy to turn a few smiles into hysterical laughter. Not only is laughing fun, but there are numerous health benefits too. It helps you burn calories and work the abs. You know, most people by virtue when they laugh hysterically. It also helps blood flow, lowers blood sugar levels, reduces stress and improves sleep. It prevents heart attack as well. I repeat, heart attack.
0: Smiling is a natural response that allows us to share our happiness with others.
1: It helps make the world a happier place, and with all the added health benefits, why shouldn't we enjoy a smile every now and then?
0: So, ladies, what are you waiting for? Smile!
1: Smile!
0: Top 5 benefits of smiling.

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You know, in life, no matter where you go, there's always going to be the one person that wants to bring you down. So stay strong and face your problems instead of running away. 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Always be thankful for what you have and for what you are. Always remember that God loves you unconditionally and He's always with you.

不是你。

痛苦忘掉。只要你一个微笑，赶走了我的烦。